0: It's been rolled out this month to improve information sharing between police and other agencies to report abuse and harm. Attorney General Deb Fricklington has told a budget estimates hearing more than 200 notifications have been made, many from the early childhood sector.
1: More than 60 involved alleged criminal conduct and have now been referred to police. As a result of the scheme's information sharing arrangements, worker screening services have suspended 15 blue cards.
0: Origin Energy customers are being urged to keep an eye on bank account and credit card activity after a data breach. Glenn Lauder has details.
2: After originally confirming it was investigating a potential customer data breach, the electricity retailer has since confirmed there has been unauthorised access to some customers' data. It concedes that may include names, addresses, dates of birth, phone numbers, and the last four digits of a credit card or last three of a bank account. Someone claiming to be the hacker has shown the ABC data samples, although its legitimacy has not yet been verified. Origin has apologised, but customers say they still feel in the dark about what's been accessed, and experts are calling for improved transparency.
0: A Queensland spinal injury patient has finally left hospital after an eventful 11-month stay that's included a hen's party and a wedding. Jessica Ross has the story.
3: Christine Olsen Lane was gardening at her Tin Can Bay home last August when she had a serious fall, damaging three vertebrae. Doctors at Sunshine Coast Health's rehabilitation unit feared the 71-year-old wouldn't walk again, but she's now back on her feet. During her hospital stay, staff held a hen's party and facilitated a day trip so Ms. Olsen Lane could get married at a nearby boat club, with 15 bridesmaids in attendance, including nursing staff.
4: I've made so many friends. They've been wonderful, the staff.
3: A farewell party was held at the hospital this week. Her devoted husband, Peter, will now help with her rehabilitation at home.
0: The Commonwealth Games have officially been launched, with Australia among 74 nations and territories taking part in the opening ceremony in Glasgow. Australia was led out by flag bearer Nina Kennedy and baton bearer Tim Hodge at the event's curtain raiser, and will be represented by 255 athletes across 10 sports in 10 days of competition. The weather for Queensland: isolated showers about northern Cape York, mostly sunny elsewhere. Brisbane and Logan 23, Gold Coast 21, Sunshine Coast 22, Toowoomba 18.
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6: Look, most of the time you don't want your wedding day to make the news. Normally means something has gone very, very wrong. But as you were just hearing with Maria, there has been a wedding that actually ended up very well, even though it did start with an unfortunate trip to the hospital. You're going to meet the bride this morning on ABC Sunshine Coast and ABC Gold Coast. So do stick around. That is coming up for you very soon.
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6: Right now in Beaudesert and Gympie, it's 16 degrees. Woodford, 17. Tin Can Bay, Coolangatta and the Gold Coast Seaway, 18. Maroochydore, Caloundra, Noosa and Beerburrum, 19 degrees. Mullaney and Nambour sitting on 20 degrees at the moment. Phil from Pomona, you're campaigning for a second Smoko song this morning, as you pretty much always do. You're suggesting Give Me Three Steps by Lynyrd Skynyrd. But the whole thing with Smoko song is that there is only one song. Phil, we've been over this. So no second Smoko for you today, but do stay listening. You'll get an update from the Bureau of Meteorology about how you can plan your weekend based on that weather coming up at 10:30 this morning. And later this half hour, if you've been scrambling because you don't quite know what to do across the weekend, we have curated a bunch of things that are happening across the coast that you might be interested in, and we'll let you know more about what they are later this half hour. ABC Sunshine Coast and ABC Gold Coast. Good morning. This is Steve Winwood.

0: Steve Winwood and Valerie on ABC Sunshine Coast and ABC Gold Coast at 10 past 10 on this Friday morning. And in about 20 minutes' time, a flight will land in Melbourne. Now, that might not seem super exciting when you first hear about it, but the thing is, this is Qantas's ultra-long-distance plane, and it's set to land this morning in Melbourne after a 19-hour test flight. So it's this plane that's been custom-designed to complete some of the longest commercial flights in the world. And it left from Toulouse in France yesterday, and it has been in the air flying nonstop ever since then. It was built for Qantas to fly about 20 hours nonstop between Sydney and London. And it's set to arrive in Melbourne this morning as it completes that 19-hour test trip in about 20 minutes or so. Lots of people have been watching this one from all over the world to see how it goes. The Qantas' Project Sunrise plans for non-stop services between Sydney and London have at the moment, you know, been delayed multiple times. That's been over previous years. But at the moment, they're saying those flights are scheduled to start in October 2027. So we'll see how it goes with this test flight, hey? Set to land in Melbourne today.
1: What's really in the food we're eating?
2: A lot of the labels are not true.
1: A major Australian food investigation yields shocking results. Duped, a two-part special from Four Corners, starts Monday, July 27 on ABC TV and ABC iView.
0: Where did you have your hens or bucks night? Was it at a fancy pub? Maybe you did something at home? Maybe you went to just your local? What about the hospital? Christine Olsen-Lane was spending an afternoon in the garden with her newly wedded husband, Pete, when, well, was her boyfriend at that point, I believe, when she had a fall and she suffered severe industries. And while in the hospital, the then fiancés decided to tie the knot, which resulted in very impromptu celebrations. ABC's Jessica Ross

0: up with Christine to hear the story.
1: Pete and I were gardening out the back. We just put down a fence and put some chicken wire down with stones over the top so to stop the dog from digging under the fence. And we were doing cuttings and I was passing them over the fence to Pete. I caught my foot on some chicken wire and I had a handful of these cuttings and I fell and I hit my head on the corner of the plinth of the hot water service. I certainly did a job on myself. I injured an old neck injury that I'd had from 50 years ago when I dived into a swimming pool. So I they rang the ambulance and I got taken down to Sunshine Coast University Hospital via Gympie. By the time I got there, they were waiting for me and had me in theatre within 15 minutes because my neck and my airways were swollen. And they glued and screwed my third, fourth and fifth vertebrae, which is where all the nerves come out for your everything, really. Your arms, your legs, bowel, bladder, lungs. So I was in a bit of a bad way. I was in intensive care for a while and all I could do was put a little sponge in my mouth that I could push up to the roof of my mouth and let the water dribble down my throat because I couldn't swallow. And just bit by bit, I came good. They had me in physiotherapy within days.
2: Was there talk initially or concern that you might not be able to walk again?
1: Oh, yes, I could not move my hands or my feet. I was fed by a tube for 12 weeks. Yeah, so anyway, they got me into, well, they didn't, they came to my bed and started with physiotherapy on me. And honestly, I could wriggle my big toe and on my left foot. And I had just small movements in my left hand, but the rest of me was pretty much non-compos. So over the 11 months, I stood and rang the bell, which is a tradition for when you're leaving hospital.
2: That must have been hard too. I guess your partner, Peter, he had to travel back and forth, or did he end up just sort of staying down here?
1: Pete stayed at Wishlist House, which is, I suppose, the Ronald McDonald House that more people would see and advertise. But Wishlist House is the most fabulous place in just opposite the hospital.
2: Of course, you know, life still continues even though you've got an injury. Tell me about what happened while you're at the hospital, some special occasions. Can you take me through what happened there?
1: Well, Pete and I luckily had had a wonderful trip overseas for 7 weeks and we were only back about a month and we got engaged on the way back in Singapore and we were here just, and he was just starting to move everything here from Caloundra, where he's lived for 40 years. And then the accident happened. I don't know, we muddled along so much. He said to me, let's still go ahead and get married. And on the 9th of May, we married at the Powerboat Club. We sent 100 invitations out and 100 people turned up.
2: Wow.
1: Accepted invitations. We had the happiest wedding. We had a hen's party at the hospital. And a lot of the people in wheelchairs and those getting treatment all came. So we had a hen's and an old rooster's party.
2: Did it get rowdy?
1: It didn't get too rowdy, but we had all the staff came, the doctors, all the nurses, the wardsmen. I've made so many friends and they've been wonderful, the staff. You have no idea what a wonderful place that this Sunshine Coast University Hospital is the spinal unit, I think, in my opinion, is the best spinal unit in Queensland. I know they run second to Brisbane, but it's a well-kept secret. The day of the wedding, they helped me dress and sent me on my way with just all the nurses wanted to have their photos taken with me in my wedding dress. And when we came back, there's an independent living unit that they said that we could have for the night. And when we arrived back at hospital, they had set it up with party lights and streamers, balloons. Even the patients had cut out hearts to strewn over the beds that we were in there for us. And everybody had just gone to so much trouble, and it was lovely.
0: What a beautiful moment. That was Christine Olsen-Lane talking about her 11-month recovery in the Sunshine Coast University Hospital and that wedding, complete with Bucks Night, Hens Night, the whole deal, 15 bridesmaids. I mean, what just an incredible moment. And they've definitely got a good wedding story to tell.
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0: 20 past 10 this morning. And look, if you've been wondering what to get up to this weekend, the weather's looking pretty good. We'll find out from the Bureau of Meteorology exactly how good in the next 10 minutes or so. But if you're like, what should I do with the kids, with my partner, maybe just something solo with yourself, there's plenty to do across the Golden Sunshine Coast. We're going to take a peek at some of those options for you after Maria McKee and Show Me Heaven.

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0: There's plenty to do across the coast this weekend, but if you don't know where to start, we've curated a few ideas for you on the top things to do. Let's take a quick whip around what some of them are for you this morning. If you're on the Sunshine Coast and you head down to the water at Mooloolaba, you'll find something interesting this weekend. Kerry, what's going on?
2: Oh, well, Sarah, we have our Mooloolaba Women's Keelboat Regatta taking place on the Mooloolaba River this weekend in the vicinity of the Wharf Complex in Penny Lane. So those will be some great spots to watch all the action. So we have all female crews competing, local teams as well as visiting teams from interstate. This afternoon we'll be kicking off with a fun Battle for the Bubbles race, always good to watch, with some serious racing starting tomorrow at 9:30 through to 3:30 in the day, and the same on Sunday. So it'll be a great event. We're looking forward to some wonderful events and some wonderful weather, and it should be a great event.
0: Yeah, it does look like good weather for that. Thank you, Kerry. Mooloolaba Women's Keelboat Regatta, if you want to head down and see that. If you prefer to stay on land for something, well, the Scenic Rim Farmgate Trail is happening. Christelle from Destination Scenic Rim, tell me more.
3: Well, good morning. Yes, the Destination Scenic Rim Farmgate Trail is a self-drive tour. It gives our farmers, growers, producers, winemakers, breweries, distillers and flavour makers across the region a chance to open their gates and to celebrate where your food comes from. We've got cuddles with animals at Northview Highlands, heritage poultridge and Tauri sheep cheeses, playing with kitties at Naughty Little Kids, to fresh produce straight from the paddocks to local farms, picnic selfies with the alpacas and stocking up on artisan dairy. We've also got beer tasting at Boxer Brewery Company and Boona Brewing Co. are doing brewery tours as well. Flower walks at Elderflower Farm, and just wander the vines in our region's vineyard and buy fresh produce from our local farmer. And visitors, I can guarantee you will leave with full stomachs and the love of the Scenic Rim region. So make sure you head to our website, download the map and our suggested itineraries to come out and explore the Scenic Rim region on Sunday, 9 till 3.
0: Beautiful. So much to check out in the Scenic Rim, especially across this weekend. Thank you, Christelle. Speaking about where your local food comes from on the Sunshine Coast, there's a bit of a festival happening in Mapleton. Cam, tell me about Good Soil.
4: Yeah, hi Sarah. This Sunday we're hosting our first ever festival at the Mapleton Public House with the Falls Farm. The event's called Good Soil, Farm Table Beast. It's centred around regenerative farming, nose-to-tail cooking and celebrating incredible local producers and musicians. We've partnered with Heads of Noosa, Black Flag, Larry Bakery, Heaps Normal and Forage Farms, to name a few. As the name suggests, we're cooking a whole cow, nose-to-tail, with full respect to the beast, on our custom-made fire pits in the car park. What's on offer? We've got tours of the Falls Farm, our regenerative farm, kids entertainment all day with audio tent experiences all the way down to soft play archery, breweries, produce tents, coffee, Larry Bakery, industry panel talks. And then to finish it all off, we've got live music from Sunshine Coast bands Double Talk and the legendary Intercooler. So it's going to be a huge day, and we've been really blown away by all of our registrations and just super excited about putting on a wicked event.
0: As you should be. It's going to be a big one, Cam. Thank you for telling us about it. Good Soil happening at Mapleton Public House on Sunday. If you like your cars, then I reckon Nambour is the place you're going to want to be. Rob, what is happening in Nambour this weekend?
5: Tomorrow, the Nambour swap is on for the 37th year. So if you're a car enthusiast, a car restorer or a collector of memorabilia of all sorts, you can come along and have a look at our stuff. We're open at 6 a.m. in the morning until 12 or 1 o'clock. And it's $5 entry and $10 to park on site. There are food vans and coffee vans already set up here waiting. So we open at 6 in the morning. If you'd like to come and see what you can source. I sourced enough parts last year to finish my car restoration, which was wonderful.
0: Oh, great. That's pretty handy. All right. Well, thank you for telling us about it, Rob. The Sunshine Coast Antique Car Club Swap Meet. If you're into cars, you might want to be at Nambour Showground from 6 a.m. tomorrow. We've talked about the Scenic Rim. We've talked about the Sunshine Coast. But what's happening in Gympie this week? Well, if you like your footy, Jolene has something for you. Jolene, what's going on?
6: Oh, well, Queensland Rugby League Country Week is coming to Gympie tomorrow, which is July 25th, bringing some of Queensland's best rugby league talent right to our backyard. Sunshine Coast Falcons versus North Devils play in round 19 of the Host Plus Cup at the historic Albert Park. This is more than just football. It's a chance to showcase our community, support local businesses and celebrate everything that makes Country Rugby League special. The gate fee is $10 per adult, with games kicking off at 8 a.m. We have 8:30 a.m. Gates opening at 8 a.m. We have games kicking off at 8:30 with our under 13 and under 14 boys playing. Under 17 boys are to follow at 9:45 before Noosa and Kiwana Open Women kick off at 11. The Gympie under 19 men play at 12:30 and our reserve grade men then compete against the Noosa Pirates at 2 p.m. for the Noel Haslam Shield in our 1993 replica jersey. The main event is our top-of-the-ladder Sunshine Coast Falcons against the North Devils, which is at 3:30 p.m., and we end our day with the jersey auction at 5. It's a huge day to see some local and Sunshine Coast rugby league talent, and it looks like the weather is going to be absolutely perfect.
0: Absolutely, Jolene. That is going to be a big one. Thank you for sharing it with us. Gympie Devils hosting QRL Country Week tomorrow from 8 a.m., a big day at Gympie Devils Rugby League grounds at Albert Park. In the Noosa region, well, Noosa Alive is very much still happening with something pretty great happening on Sunday. Sharon, tell me more.
7: Hi, Sarah. Yes, we are actually into our final weekend of our 10-day festival. Tonight we've actually got Olivia, who is being played by Toddy Goldsmith and Friends, which is the story of Olivia Newton-John at the J. Tomorrow we've got an incredible event with Amy Remakis from the Australia Institute, the Chief Political Analyst, about her new book called Screwing Off at the Noosa Arts Theatre. We also have a Queensland premiere on tomorrow with the Songbirds, starring Georgie Coughlin and Annalie Robertson. Georgie's of the Project fame. Highly recommend that one. It's a matinee event, so get down there as soon as you can. We have Ursula Jovic, sings Nina Simone. I'm so excited about this event. It's going to be amazing. At the J, there's a few tickets left, just a handful. So if you want to get into that one, please head to the J website to book a ticket. Then Sunday, our final day of the festival, we have a really rare and incredible conversation with two of Australia's most celebrated playwrights, Susie Miller and David Williamson together. Susie is from Prima Facie and Inter Alia, which has had huge acclaim all around the world. And of course, David with Don's Party and many, many more. But finishing off, we have Stars Alive, which is our free family fun day, which is going to be held down on the Noosa River stage, hosted by Mr. Hollywood in Oz, our CEO, Damien Anthony Avery Rossi. We have the Rose Sisters, Sari Abbott, Finn Zerner. We have acclaimed country and western artist.
0: Amber Lawrence, I think.
7: Amber Lawrence. Oh my God, thank you. I just completely went to my mind. So Amber Lawrence, 6-time Golden Guitar winner. So that's going to be amazing. She wasn't able to perform for us last year, so we were so happy that she came back for us again this year. But we've got petting zoo, face painting, food trucks, stilt walkers, fairy floss. So come on down to the Noosa River stage on Sunday, and we look forward to seeing you there from 11:30 all the way through to 4 p.m. And if you don't know what Stars Alive is, we're actually our talent show where we actually showcase 12 up-and-coming young talents up on the big stage to give them their first taste of a big stage. So please do come down and check out what we've got on offer.
0: Yeah, plenty of it for Noosa Alive. You can find the full program online, but that big one, Stars Alive, on Sunday from 11:30 until 4, as Sharon mentioned there. Look, lots of other things happening across the Gold Coast and the Sunshine Coast and the Cooloola Coast and the Mary Valley this weekend. Steve Graham, give us a call to let us know. He's playing at the Alex Surf Club this afternoon from 4:30, live and loud, or live and moderate rock, perhaps, is a better description. And look, there you can swing into the weekend at a community dance social tonight as well that's happening at the QCWA Hall in Coolangatta. That's worth putting on your radar. Big mix of styles, blues, jitterbug, rock and roll, rockabilly and more. Plenty of good stuff happening in our region right across this weekend.
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0: I guess the question is, with all of this happening over the weekend, is the weather going to play nice? Well, let's find out. Christy Johnson from the Bureau of Meteorology. Good morning.
11: Good morning, Sarah.
0: What are things looking like across the Sunshine Coast and the Gold Coast across, you know, today and also into the weekend?
11: Yeah, well, right now it's gorgeous. There's not a cloud in the sky. We did have a little bit of fog inland earlier, nothing as thick as we saw yesterday, but sort of out around, I guess, sort of like Wivenhoe in particular. There was some foggy conditions this morning. That's all cleared up. There's a little bit of cloud sitting out over the water. There is a bit of a southeasterly change that's going to push up the coast. At the moment, the winds are quite southerly or even a little bit south to southwesterly. But as those southeasterly winds sort of push up the coast, it might push a little bit of that cloud closer to the coast. There's a slight chance we get maybe a spit or two around the Sunshine Coast or sort of up around Double Island Point or somewhere like that. Might pick up a shower, more likely sort of up around Garree. But we will see most places, I think, will stay pretty dry today and see quite a lot of sunshine. And temperatures mostly getting up into the low 20s. We've got 20 at Mullaney, but up to 21 for Gold Coast, Seaway, Surfers Paradise, Coolangatta, Robina, Caloundra. 22 for Maroochydore, Noosa, Narang, Coomera, 23 for Nambour, Caboolture and Bow Desert, and Gympie heading for 24. And over the weekend, look, probably not much change. We will see potentially a couple of those showers near the coast, maybe in the far north tomorrow morning as those sort of southerly, southeasterly winds still might push one or two showers on shore, but they'll be sort of easing back a little bit during the day, I think, and we'll see that risk of showers decrease as we go through the afternoon. So still a lot of sunshine, I think, around tomorrow. If there is any shower activity, it should be pretty minimal, just a millimetre or two here and there. And temperatures tomorrow, pretty similar to today. Most places around 21, 22 degrees. Similar on Sunday, around about 21, 22 degrees. And the shower activity should really be contracting north. So should be back to pretty much dry and sunny conditions. There could be some cool temperatures in particularly the hinterland, particularly the Gold Coast hinterland, particularly on Sunday, with some cool air pushing up, so maybe even a little bit of frost in some sort of prone areas, maybe a little bit of morning fog around again tomorrow morning. But otherwise, it's looking like a pretty lovely weekend across the Gold and Sunshine Coasts for the weekend.
0: Beautiful. You bring us great news this morning, Christy, and I very much appreciate it.
11: No problem. Thanks, Sarah.
0: Enjoy your weekend. Christy Johnson there from the Bureau of Meteorology on ABC Sunshine Coast and ABC Gold Coast.
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0: Bohemian vibes, folk pop songs and a whole lot of floral headdresses on stage and in the crowd. That is what you can expect at a Lucy Gallant show. She's toured the world. She's played in 56 countries. Grace the stages of festivals like Glastonbury, Woodford Folk Festival, Blues Fest and Karanda Roots. And this weekend she's on the Sunshine Coast. You're going to meet her next.

0: That is Kim Carnes and Betty Davis Eyes for you this morning on ABC Sunshine Coast and ABC Gold Coast, where it's 22:11.
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2: It's my music.
0: She's toured the world, played in 56 countries, graced the stages of festivals like Glastonbury, Woodford Folk Festival, Blues Fest, and Karanda Roots. And this weekend, Bohemian folk pop songstress Lucy Gallant will be playing at Coolum Beach. Right now, she joins you live in the studio. Hi, Lucy.
3: Hi, Sarah. How are you?
0: I'm good. Now, you are on tour. Where has the road to the Sunshine Coast taken to you? Where have you been so far?
3: Well, I've been kind of like around the Northern Rivers area, down to Sydney, where else? Brisbane.
0: It all becomes a blur,
3: it's just
0: doesn't
3: like
0: it?
3: Forever at all.
0: Fair enough. But today you've brought someone special with you. Tell me, who is Lola?
3: I've got my little chihuahua with me, Lola. She's my little baby and she's the star of my shows. She usually graces the stage sitting on my lap for a few songs, and I play like the cajon with my feet, so she's bouncing to the beat.
0: Oh, she is so cute. And I mentioned before the flower headdresses, which, you know, you're often wearing on stage and in photo shoots and that sort of thing. But today it's actually Lola that's got the flowers on.
3: Yeah, Lola's representing the flower crowns.
0: Beautiful. Now, this is the Love Bubble Tribe tour. That sounds really, really warm. How would you describe what one of your shows is like?
3: Yeah, so I've created this new movement called the Love Bubble Tribe, and I call the concerts the Love Bubble Tribe gatherings. So it's all about bringing the community together. They're all alcohol-free events. All ages are welcome, children to grandmas to middle-aged to 20-year-old, everyone's welcome. And yeah, it's all about bringing the community together and creating a listening environment as well, where people can really zone in and tune in, and then there's time for everyone to connect in the breaks and stuff. And then so I've been doing them so far. I've been the only one performing, but this next one I've expanded a bit and I'm having an artist open the show, which is Phil Barlow. But the amazing thing is that all of these shows, concerts, gatherings have been selling out, so this is my number 6 and I'm just like blown away. It's just crazy.
0: Yeah, why do you think it's the concept has resonated so much with people?
3: I just think it's all like coming together, like that alcohol free where, you know, I think everyone's a little bit over like let's go down the pub and have drinks. It's more about like bringing the community together, connecting with each other, enjoying live music, dancing, singing together, just coming together. I think people are feeling kind of lonely and separated, and I think it's a good way to come together as a tribe, Love Bubble Tribe.
0: Exactly. Yeah. Well, Lucy Gallant, shall we get some live music from you this morning? We'll play a couple of songs. Well, I say you will play a couple of songs. I'm doing nothing. I'm just enjoying it this morning on ABC Sunshine Coast and ABC Gold Coast. But in addition to bringing Lola the Chihuahua, you have also brought your guitar.
3: Yes, so I have. Lola can sit on the chair next to me.
0: Yeah, I'm curious. What are you going to play for us first this morning?
3: I'm going to play like my latest single, which is called Forbidden Love. And it's a ballad, and it's about a love that is forbidden. I don't know if a lot of us have had that, and it makes it more like saucy and addictive, I think. And it's just so passionate, that feeling. So I wrote a song about that. I'm just going to tune the guitar quickly.
0: Very important.
3: Then, yeah.
0: You get the guitar tuned. Well, Lucy Gallant is joining you this morning on ABC Sunshine Coast and ABC Gold Coast. She's on tour at the moment, as I mentioned, the Love Bubble Tribe tour, which sounds like it's really, really resonating with people as well. You can catch her tomorrow night at the Coolum Beach Uniting Church, but if you've already got tickets.
3: Yes.
0: Don't try and get tickets. Don't trust the scalpers. That's my advice to you today. All right. Well, let's get into some live music, Lucy Gallant.
3: Okay, so this is called Forbidden Love.

0: Lucy Gallant playing live for you this morning on ABC Sunshine Coast and ABC Gold Coast. And good thing we've got her in playing for you, because if you don't already have tickets to her Coolum show tomorrow night, then it has already sold out. But look, you've got two albums out, as well as an EP and lots of singles, and that brand new song that you just played for us, Forbidden Love, as well. Does this mean there's more music on the way? You're working on some more stuff?
1: I've actually got like three albums out, but one of them is under a different name, Free Like Me. So it's very confusing.
0: Yes.
1: But yeah, I'm actually building an EP at the moment. So a lot of the songs have been released as singles, but there's a new song coming out very soon called Venom. And then the EP will be complete. So that will be my new EP coming. And yeah, can't remember what you asked me now.
0: That was it. You've been working on more music, so that's awesome. We've got more stuff to look forward to, which is fantastic. And what else have you got coming up?
1: Yeah, I've got I'm heading down to play at Kangaroo Valley Festival.
0: Beautiful.
1: And I've got Yungaburra Festival up in far north Queensland. I'm putting together more Love Bubble tribe gatherings, thinking of Bellingen, Gold Coast, and yeah, just Newcastle, just everywhere. And I just want to like do all around Australia and then branch out to other countries and stuff. So yeah.
0: Yeah, given it's something that has been, you know, so popular with people, all your shows are selling out on this tour. I mean, there's obviously an appetite for more of that kind of stuff from you.
1: Yeah, it just feels really like empowering actually to have found my niche, I guess, and what I'm put on this earth to do. Because my mum, she was an astrologer, and actually she always told me, you're not meant to be like Britney Spears, a big pop star. You're actually meant to be bringing the community together. And I was just like, what, mum, what are you talking about? And like, now I really see it, and like, I understand it. And I feel like because I've stepped into my purpose, it's all working out for me, because it's for the greater good. It's not about an ego thing. It's about bringing people together and making the world a better place.
0: Yeah. Well, we are very lucky to have you, Lucy Gallant, to be bringing people together. Before you go, can I get one more song from you as well?
1: Sure. My guitar fell on the ground.
0: I know. Hopefully that's still okay. It was a worrying sound.
1: I'll just give it another little tune quickly, because it's probably out of tune now.
0: Yep, absolutely. And, that's all right.
1: Yes. Okay, it's in tune. Amazing.
0: Fantastic. Love a resilient guitar. What are you going to play for us next?
1: So this is the single I released before, Forbidden Love, and it's actually called Bad Boy.
0: All right.
1: But it's actually about, it sounds like it's about a bad boy, but what it's about is finding your inner baddie and walking wild with someone that matches your inner baddie. So it's about stepping into your power.
0: Love it. ABC Sunshine Coast and ABC Gold Coast, this is Lucy Gallant.

0: Lucy Gallant, thank you so much for playing live for us this morning.
1: Thank you.
0: Brad from North Arm texted in saying, I love this music, reminds me of Michelle Schacht.
1: Oh, thank you. It's really lovely.
0: Yeah. Have a great time playing at Coolum tomorrow night as well. And, yeah, I hope all of the future things go super well for you as well.
1: Thank you so much for having me. It's absolutely great to see
0: you. Yeah, you too. Lucy Gallant there. And, yeah, she is playing, if you've already got tickets, but it has sold out, at the Coolum Beach Uniting Church tomorrow night. You can find more details out about what she's up to as well on her website, lucygallant.com. You're on ABC Sunshine Coast and ABC Gold Coast. Lovely to be with you this morning. Now, the 23rd Commonwealth Games have opened in Scotland this morning, an opening ceremony in a field of wild flowers in the stadium in Glasgow. And the King and Queen made a unique entrance.
2: 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Right.
3: Next stop, Glasgow.
4: King Charles, Queen Camilla arriving out of the TARDIS. Doctor Who, of course, featured so many Scottish doctors. Well, that one was driven by not only Scottish actor Greg McHugh, but one of Scotland's greatest athletes, Sir Chris Hoy.
5: Australia! What a moment for Tim Hodge and Nina Kennedy.
4: There's so many myths around the Loch Ness Monster. No creature has ever been found, but I think Sam Hewen just managed to find Nessie.
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7: A reimagined games that have been made possible by the extraordinary legacy of 2014 and by a city that once again welcomes us with warm hearts and open arms.

0: As we share our love of sport and our planet, let us build a harmonious and durable future for our families and each other. 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

0: product on 612 ABC Brisbane, 91.7 ABC Gold Coast. I'm Kat Finney in the 1 o'clock news with Michael Bausch. An update on the seabird suspected to be Queensland's first case of H5 avian flu. Stand by for tickets to the Ekka. Stay with me.
1: It is just wonderful. We really enjoy being here. We like the community.
2: Bringing us closer together.
3: 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The people here, the small community we have. Yeah, they're pretty special.
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0: As ever, a huge thank you to the very talented Shelley Bishop for our karaoke theme tune.
1: Super catchy karaoke theme tune.
0: So good. How are you feeling, Steve Bell?
1: Really good, thanks.
0: Oh, really?
1: Yeah.
0: Oh, okay. Feeling really good, are you? Feeling good about a win, are you?
1: About a win?
0: Yeah.
1: In this?
0: Yeah.
1: Oh, I'm not worried about that.
0: Uh-huh. You worried about being the granddaddy of Reckless?
1: I'm not.
0: No? Okay, great. Jay Bowman with you as well, producer extraordinaire, with the coin that shall be tossed, Jay.
2: Oh, the beautifully magical coin.
0: If Steve Bell and I want to support the same song in the sing-along song contest, before we get there, can you please put me out of my misery? What on earth is the theme for karaoke today? I can't make sense of it.
1: It's second chances. It's second chances in love.
0: Oh, we've got a big story to share this afternoon by the sound of it. Okay, second chances in love. That is the theme. So we've got Hoodoo Gurus, I Want You Back, up against Paul Kelly on the count of three from Jay. We'll yell out the song that we want, and if there's a tie, we'll toss. All right.
2: Okay, one, two, three.
0: Hoodoo Gurus.
1: All right.
0: Oh, okay, that's right. Coin toss not needed. Jay Bowman, thank you very much. You can get back to the out-of-control control room. Also joining you in the out-of-control control room, the one and only Kat Davidson, and our very talented, very exciting, and if you were listening a little earlier, you would have heard from her directly about her pre-game rituals for success. I am talking, of course, about Ellen Nulley, who's joined us from Cairns. Do you have a pre-game sort of success ritual?
1: No, I was very, very laconic in my warm-ups for footy.
0: You were?

0: Daddy Who, Daddy Cool. Come back again, 612 ABC Brisbane, ABC Queensland. I'm Kat Fenny. Steve Bell picked that one for you. Go on, what's the story?
1: Well, it's from Daddy Who, Daddy Cool, as you just alluded to, their debut album from 71. They appeared seemingly out of nowhere, that Eagle Rock, their first single, and it came out just months after they formed, and then followed by this. That album was first Australian album to go to number one in Australia, and then it was the first Australian album to sell 100,000 copies. It's that introduction to Ross Wilson, the legend who's given us so much music over the years. They seem to land fully formed, but they actually sprung out of this really weird sort of avant-garde band called the Sons of Vegetal Mothers, Frank Zappa-inspired weirdness, his huge collective. And Daddy Cool at the time was like a subset of that and was Light Relief at the gigs. And it quickly became obvious that everyone loved Daddy Cool but didn't really care too much for the big weird avant-gardeness, so they just ditched that and focused on Daddy Cool. Ross Wilson's daughter's in a really cool Melbourne band at the moment called Gut Health, I've seen a few times. Like, they're killing it too. Like, so yeah, the genes have been passed down.
0: So, I mean, this is the inside word from Steve Bell you only get on karaoke every Friday from 2 on 6 from ABC Brisbane in Queensland. I'm Kat. We get

0: Does Jesse deserve a second chance? Steve Bell.
1: I wonder if it's the same Jesse as Jesse's girl.
0: Oh, I wonder if Jesse is that person in the You're So Van Carly. Simon Song, we all have that question still burning around our brains, don't we? Okay, 612 ABC Brisbane, ABC Queensland. I'm Kat Feeney. Steve Bell is the music industry insider of Sonic Sherpa fame, who is selecting the songs for you this afternoon, as he does every Friday. We are counting down. We're at song 4 of 6, and then the big reveal, which song has succeeded, which song has clinched the 7th spot of the playlist. That's the sing-along spot, and it's a battle between

0: Thanks very much, Kat. Enjoying a sing-along there to Paul Kelly ahead of the 3 o'clock news after 3 on Drive with me, Bern Young. The power of feeling included. That's the power of sign language. As Emma Memmer, the much-loved children's entertainer, can testify to.
1: We could see the children dancing along and, you know, jumping around and singing all the songs, but the grandmother actually signed to Elvin, "Thank you so much for doing what you do. This is the first show I've ever been able to watch with my grandchildren."
0: What a special moment for that grandma. Emma Watkins, aka Emma Memmer, brings her effervescent joy to your radio after 3. Speaking of joy. Tonight it's all yours. Anything you want. He's 24 now, but Budgera says 7-year-old him would be so stoked that he's put out his debut album today.
2: If I told like 7-year-old me that I would be working with these people and doing what I'm doing, I think he would just, hopefully I think he would, I would be like the coolest person ever to who I was when I was 7.
0: From the pages of Vogue to keeping it real, back at his old primary school in Fingal, Budgera is the real deal, a stunning voice and the world at his feet right now. Budgera talks about the importance of faith and family and, of course, music. On a more serious note, we look at the rising number of cases of elder abuse. That and more to come for you here on Drive on ABC Gold and Sunshine Coast. It's 3 o'clock.

0: ABC News, good afternoon. I'm Michael Bausch. The Queensland government has announced a $14 million funding package to buy brand new Glock pistols for frontline police. The massive upgrade comes after the QPS had to run urgent safety tests back in April over fears their current guns could accidentally fire multiple bullets at once. Police Minister Dan Purdy told a budget hearing 14,000 new weapons will be rolled out from December.
1: Queensland will become the first jurisdiction in Australia to upgrade its entire handgun fleet to the latest Generation 6 platform. Every frontline officer will have a modern, reliable equipment designed to give them greater confidence when responding to the most dangerous situations imaginable.
0: A teacher who'd worked at a Gold Coast private school has been charged after allegedly using AI software to generate fake, explicit material on his staff laptop. Mark Rigby reports.
2: The 73-year-old man was charged yesterday after a nine-month police investigation. He was dismissed from his role at AB Patterson College in October last year after allegations about the misuse of his work-issued computer were first raised. Police allege the former teacher used AI software to create explicit images depicting students and staff from the school. In a statement issued yesterday, school principal Joanne Sheehy said there was no evidence the material had been shared elsewhere. The 73-year-old man will face Southport Magistrates Court next month, charged with four child exploitation material offences.
0: Wildlife experts say a likely case of deadly H5 bird flu detected near Brisbane is highly significant, but no real surprise. A dead seabird was found washed up on Moreton Island last weekend. An initial positive test for the virus has been sent to the CSIRO for confirmation. 17 cases have already been detected across the country in the past month. President of BirdLife Australia, Professor Hugh Possingham, says there will be more.
3: In other parts of the world, bird flu has decimated up to 50% of entire populations of things like pelicans and seabirds. It's never been in Australia before, so we don't really know what its impact on other species will be. It's hard to limit the spread because it's wild birds.
0: A federal inquiry into anti-Semitism has been told that diverse radical movements are actively uniting around a shared hatred of Jewish Australian communities. Georgia Linton-Williams reports.
4: Inaugural CEO of the Door Foundation, Tali Blickblau, has told the Royal Commission on Anti-Semitism and Social Cohesion that Australia's Jewish community is facing an unprecedented security threat as extremist groups converge on a shared hatred of Jews. She listed four radical ideologies: Islamic extremism, the extreme far right, fringe elements of the far left, and conspiracy movements. Ms. Blickblau, who has been involved with Jewish community security groups and New South Wales law enforcement, also said multiple threat actors like domestic and foreign terrorist organisations are working with those groups.
0: Young Socceroos star Christian Volpato has allegedly tested positive for cocaine during a police traffic stop in Sydney. Highway Patrol officers intercepted his BMW twice for speeding overnight. They say the 22-year-old failed a roadside drug test for the illicit substance. Football Australia says it's been informed about the matter. In the NRL, the Broncos coach says they won't alter their tactical approach for tomorrow night's sold-out derby against the Cowboys in Townsville. North Queensland will be missing co-captain Tom Dearden, who'll be sidelined for several weeks after a fresh leg injury. Brisbane is long odds to defend their premiership title despite breaking an eight-game losing streak. Michael Maguire says they'll do their best.
5: Oh, look, at the end of the day, it's around what we're doing. I think, yeah, we've had a big focus on ourselves. You know, going through the last couple of months, we've really had to look deeply inside everything we've been doing. And I think it's really made us a stronger team.
0: To the weather for Queensland, a few showers tomorrow about the exposed east coast. Generally fine, though, for the rest of the state. Brisbane's temperature range, 9 to 22. Ipswich, 3 to 22. The Gold Coast, 9 to 21. And the Sunshine Coast, 11 to 21. Looking further ahead, fine conditions about the southeast on Sunday. Partly cloudy, though, for Monday and Tuesday. On Moreton Bay, south to southeasterly winds, 15 to 20 knots. Seas around 1 metre. For more news, head to news.abc.net.au.
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8: And on ABC Sunshine Coast for the last day of the working week. Blowing a little bit out there by the looks of the palm trees at Mermaid Beach. I don't know what it's like where you are, but I will get the full rundown on the weekend weather because the weekend is looking quite nice. Will the breeze ease off though? The Bureau joining you just before 3:30. I'll be checking the roads, of course. Brad's on the case. And any parent will tell you there are phases in a child's life where they, and in turn you, listen to the same music over and over and over.
9: Sometimes when parents, you know, talk to me and they're like, oh, we listen to your music all the time. Mostly I respond with, you'll get through it. It's only a couple of years and then you don't have to listen to me again.
8: Emma Watkins, a.k.a. Emma Memma, of course, knows that her time with any child is just a short period of their life, and yet she's making the most of it. Emma Memma joins us on what is, well, Friendship Friday in her world, and yet I think she's more excited about... What's so exciting about this Twirly Tuesday? You'll find out when Emma Memma joins you soon. And on a more serious note, it's being called a silent epidemic. The rising incidence of elder abuse. It's believed as many as 1 in 6 Australians over the age of 65 face elder abuse, with adult children the most common perpetrators. Queensland has got its own helpline. But can that help when some people are simply too scared to say anything? We'll take a look at this for you later this hour.
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8: Bern Young with you for Drive. 19 degrees on the Gold Coast. That's at the airport and the Seaway. 21 for Canungra. And staying in the hinterland, Tambourine Mountain, down to 16 degrees at the moment. So is Byron right now. Brisbane on 23. Around the Sunshine Coast, 21 for Maroochydore and Noosa. Gympie's on 23 right now. Tonight.

0: Going all the way back to 1978 with Queen and Don't Stop Me Now. In fact, have you ever been at a gig, a concert? I don't know, maybe it was Queen, and you just want to run to the front. You're screaming, you're cheering for the musicians that you love on stage. Now imagine you're on stage and all those screams are coming from pint-sized fans. Welcome to an Emma Memma concert. Emma Watkins, aka Emma Memma, is in the middle of her Jungle Picnic tour, and I caught up with her to discuss whether hysteria is the best word to describe it with these kids.
1: It can be. You know, it can be either of the two. It can be party mode or I can't believe she's real. I need to watch her for a bit longer and see if she's a real person. And I get both options.
0: Okay, so almost like a I'm so in awe. I cannot believe this is her. This is her for real. So, and what about the hysteria? Because I'm thinking back to when my daughter, and she's now 18, so it's a long time ago that I took her to her first play school concert. I wasn't ready for it even as a parent. It was like her version of Big Day Out or something, like running to the front and just absolutely energized by seeing this in person. So what do how can you relate to that?
1: Well, I feel like, you know, we're super lucky as children's entertainers. We kind of enter, you know, families' lives for a phase usually, you know, and that might be a couple of years. And so when children do get to see us and they really recognize, you know, us in real life and, you know, maybe they've watched us, you know, on their screen as well or listened to our music, they just, you know, that's their whole world. And in their kind of universe, we might be everything to them for that particular period. So sometimes when parents, you know, talk to me and they're like, oh, we listen to your music all the time. Mostly I respond with, you'll get through it. It's only a couple of years and then you don't have to listen to me again.
0: Well, I mean, it's probably how you end up becoming the ARIA winner last year for Best Children's Album, because the kids are loving it, the parents are buying it. And you're right, though, it is only a phase, you know, it's only a certain part of their lives. You're always looking to kind of find something new, you know, to engage with children. And maybe it is new children because suddenly people have aged out of Emma Memma. So tell me about Jungle Picnic and the Jungle Picnic tour. How are you connecting with kids through this music?
1: Yeah, look, we had a ball last year bringing our Dance Island party around the country, and that was the album that won the ARIA. And so we kind of had drawn on a lot of feedback from that album and the tour from parents and educators about what they really loved and what the children really connected to. And mostly it was that parents wanted us to make another album, which is called Jungle Picnic, with more animal signs. So because our show integrates sign language, Auslan, from start to finish, families wanted to have more resources. So our show essentially is a resource-heavy musical extravaganza with sign language elements for animals and food. So that was the biggest feedback. We got food and animals. Please put it in a show. Hence why we've called the album and the tour Jungle Picnic.
0: Picnic. Okay. Wow. So that's where this all began. You wanted to build, because I mean, you and I have talked about this before, just the phenomenal work that you've done in the space of sign language. Remind us why that's so special to you.
1: Well, I grew up with deaf friends, so I've always had sign language in my life in some fashion, but really Emma Memma is built on the philosophy that sign language and visual communication is for everybody. And within family structures, visual communication can be used across many different members. It is strange that we don't support it more, but we are seeing more schools and deaf educators being supported to bring Auslan to more people. And in Emma Memma, my co-performer Elvin Lamb is profoundly deaf, so he's actually performing the show alongside me in Auslan the whole time.
0: Yeah. And so when you were asking for feedback, is that something that you do, you know, have you got a survey that goes out with people with their tickets, or do you just talk to people, or how do you go about saying, what else could I do here?
1: It's mostly anecdotal, but we do receive a lot of messages on the ground as well, whether that's in meet and greets. We receive emails in our team email, DMs on Instagram, Facebook, and mostly people talking to our team at the shows.

0: And that's where we do gather a lot of information because they might have just seen the show and they're walking out and they're talking to our staff. And so our team, has a basic level of Auslan as well. And that, information gathering can happen, through English and through sign. We have lots of families that do use sign language that are continually giving us feedback about how we can improve the show. And I think being an independent company, we've been able to change our show so dramatically because we don't have an umbrella company. So if somebody, if we get enough feedback about something that we feel like it needs to change, we'll change it instantly. And then we can see on the live show whether or not that's working. And that's why I think our show has improved so quickly.
1: Emma Watkins is my guest, but you know her, of course, as Emma Memma on ABC Gold and Sunshine Coast. She's bringing her show to the Gold Coast, not the Sunny Coast, I'm sorry to say. She'll be at the Star this coming Tuesday. And you might not be able to think of this off the top of your head, but perhaps you can because it's meant so much to you. What would be some feedback you've received, a compliment really, about how important that is, how you have helped to open up a world to a child who would otherwise potentially be deprived of it?
0: Oh, there's heaps. I mean, we've had quite a few instances, but sometimes it's not necessarily just the child either, and it might be the family network. And I do remember meeting a grandmother in Perth, and Elvin and I we had a meet and greet with her and her family. She was profoundly deaf, but her grandchildren were hearing, and we could see the children dancing along and jumping around and singing all the songs, but the grandmother actually signed to Elvin, "Thank you so much for doing what you do. This is the first show I've ever been able to watch with my grandchildren." And even though that's the flip, that's still a very valid part of our story. We want to be able to provide our show for every family and every member.
1: Yeah, absolutely, for sure, especially if they've taken the grandkids to things before but felt excluded themselves from something like
0: that's
1: that.
0: Right.
1: That's amazing, isn't it? Have you got a favourite? I mean, this is terrible to ask, like asking any parent who their favourite child is, but a favourite song or dance or moment in the jungle picnic tour, the one where you go, "Oh, I love this moment."
0: Seeing everybody join in for a song called "Watermelon Please" is quite fun. It's basically like a salsa extravaganza, but we do have a giant watermelon costume, and every time the watermelon comes out, the children are so excited. And it's not a main character for Emma Memma, like it's not anything, but the fact that this watermelon jumps up and down and dances, and that we throw watermelon balls out to the audience that children can play with, like that's just like one of the highlights of the show. The best part for us is that we can show everyone the sign for watermelon, and then they have to sign "please" after it. And so it gets louder and louder and louder as the children are yelling it out and signing at the same time. But it's nice to see them using, English and Auslan for that song, integrated. And I guess that really is our goal.
1: Yeah, well, I think it's brought us back to hysteria over watermelon by the sounds of things.
0: And it's a twirly Tuesday. We're in the Goldie on a twirly Tuesday. Can you believe it?
1: Yeah. I don't know this. Tell me about twirly Tuesday. I've got 16 and 18-year-olds, Emma. You've got to help me out here.
0: Enough. Well, our most popular Emma Memma song is called "Twirly Tuesday." It's had over 6 million streams, and that's only been in the last 4 years, and we are not allowed to do a show without it. So we will be doing Twirly Tuesday in the Goldie on Twirly Tuesday, the 28th of July.
1: On an actual Tuesday. Oh, yes. My God. Twirl away, Emma Memma. Twirl away. Lovely to talk to you. Thank you so much.
0: You too. Thank you.

0: Now, there's someone out there who knows this song so well because you're in that moment, aren't you, that Emma Watkins was talking about. You know, where the kids are really into Emma Memma right now, and that's all you listen to. And as she says, it will one day be over. I don't know, I quite like being in this little world. I need to twirl a bit more on a Tuesday, perhaps. Checking those roads for you in a moment here on ABC Gold and Sunshine Coasts.
1: Some invitations are just too good to refuse, like conversations in the kitchen with our most prominent politicians. Surprises are plenty.
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0: Friday afternoon. People want to get out of there, Brad. Hello.
4: Yes, a very good afternoon, Bern. Yeah, we're seeing a bit of an early burst of traffic on the M1 this afternoon between Brisbane and the Gold Coast. So very busy, basically, from Mobile Plains right through to Helens Vale and Gave, and really slow around that Ormo Pimpamar stretch at the moment. There's no crashes or breakdowns reported around the Gold Coast this afternoon. Heavy on Bermuda Street, both ways through Varsity Lakes, a little bit of stop-start through Clear Island Waters, heavy on Gooding Drive westbound through Carrara, and really slow getting onto the M1 at Merrimack through there as well. Gold Coast Highway, busy between Miami and Broadbeach, heavy around Surfers Paradise, Smith Street outbound from Parkland Drive right through the M1, and also at Brisbane Road outbound between Brigger Waters and Arundel Drive through Arundel. Just starting to build outbound around Discovery Drive in Helens Vale, and a slow runner on Oxley Drive northbound. That's a little bit stop-start at times around Paradise Point. Somerset Drive, heavy through Mudra, busy around those school zones at 40 km an hour. Still got the light flash at the Gold Coast Highway and Robert Street at Labrador. And around the Sunshine Coast as well. I was going to say, it's all good around the coast this afternoon, but it is heavy on the Sunshine Motorway, both ways through Mountain Creek and Calland Road, both ways. Mainly that inbound run from Racecourse Road to Guanaway, Link Road and Little Mountain is on the brakes, and busy on Nickel Way southbound around the shopping centre as you make way through Minyama. Northbound, a little bit of stop-start on the Sunshine Motorway through Pacific Paradise. Pretty good run around the Donella Bridge this afternoon. Minor delays both ways around the roadwork zones, and a bit solid on Yamundi Noosa Road, outbound approaching Beckmans Road as you get into Toowoomba from Noosaville, and also solid delays as well on Enny Creek Road for that outbound run. I'm Brad from ATN. I'll have more details after 3:30 on 91.7 ABC Gold Coast and ABC Sunshine Coast.
0: You almost forgot for a moment, didn't you?
4: I was getting wrapped up in the Gold Coast.
0: Hang on a minute. I'm coast to coast on a Friday afternoon.
4: I love you, coast to coast, sunny coast, Gold Coast. I'd never forget you.
0: No, of course he wouldn't. He'd never forget you.
4: It was just a big pause.
0: It was a long pause. It was just to sort of, you know, just to build. Exactly. That's exactly what I was going to say.
4: A
0: pause
4: to build support.
0: Suspense. Thanks, Brad.
4: Thank you. See ya.
0: Bye-bye. 3:23. Bern Young with you on ABC Gold Coast and ABC Sunshine Coast. Let's see what the weekend weather's going to be like, because we'd like a bit more of this blue sky. Robert Bannock, hello to you.
5: G'day.
0: Now, we've had a taste of what winter's usually like. You know, not as much rain, a bit more blue sky. Could we please have a bit more of it over the weekend?
5: Yeah, you can. We've that's how we've managed to do it this time around. We've done well at the bomb, and luckily I can say that the weekend weather is going to be sunny and really light winds, such as beautiful winter weather, tops of about 21. On the Gold Coast, and it's about 21, 22 on the Sunshine Coast. Morning's not even too cool either at about 9 degrees. I suppose the only thing that could make some people upset is that the swell isn't the highest for any of the surfers out there. But having said that, we will get up to some 2.5 metre swell tomorrow anyway, so I suppose it's not too bad. So all in all, really good winter weather.
0: Yeah, now you say we're going to have light winds over the weekend. I noticed the winds have picked up. I'm not sure if it's the same on the Sunshine Coast, but certainly like the seaways just in the last, I don't know, 15 minutes, 10 minutes had a 48 k per hour gust. So when will they settle down?
5: Yeah, look, over the coming day, I mean, so obviously if you remember a few days back, we had all those sort of marine wind warnings for strong winds over most of the Queensland coast. So just as that ridge sort of came through at the beginning, the winds were a bit stronger. But, for the most part, they'll settle down tomorrow. Offshore, they'll still be moderate. So that's to say about 20 to 25 k's an hour. But look, I suppose unless you're out on a boat, it'll be pretty light. And even for boats, 25 k's is pretty manageable. So yeah,
0: that won't stop them from going out, put it that way, Robert.
5: Now, no, it won't.
0: Pretty cool on Sunday morning. Are we expecting frost or fog anywhere?
5: Yeah, look, not so much on the coast, but definitely inland. So Bow Desert, Boona, maybe even Esk, but definitely Gatton and Laidley could get some frost. So yeah, definitely inland. And tomorrow morning, there's the chance of some frost around Boona. So yeah, basically it'll get colder from tomorrow morning into Sunday morning. Sunday morning's when you'll see a high likelihood of frost, but not on the coast. Because just on the coast, like overnight temperatures will be like around 8 to 9 degrees, as I said. So, more of an inland thing with the frost.
0: Yeah, fair enough. Expected in the hinterland, not so much here along the coastline. Yeah. Robert Urbanik is from The Bomb. Thanks so much, Robert.
5: All right, thanks.
0: Just a little way away from the 3:30 news headlines. After we get a little from the Pet Shop Boys here on ABC Gold and Sunshine Coasts, you're on Drive. My name's Bern Young.

0: I won't tell you that that song is 40 years old because it might just make you feel old. Although, funnily enough, that might have something to do with what we're doing after 4 o'clock today here on Drive. Mick Radojkovic, hello.
1: Hello, Bern. Happy Friday.
0: Yeah, happy Friday. 3:30. What's going on in the world of news?
1: Well, the Queensland government has announced a $14 million funding package to buy brand new Glock pistols for frontline police. The massive upgrade comes after the QPS had to run urgent safety tests back in April over fears that current guns could accidentally fire multiple bullets at once. Police Minister Dan Purdy told a budget hearing 14,000 new weapons will be rolled out from December. A teacher who'd worked at a Gold Coast private school has been charged over allegedly using AI software to generate fake explicit material on his staff laptop. The 73-year-old man was charged yesterday after a 9-month police investigation. He was dismissed from his role at AB Patterson College in October last year after allegations about the misuse of his work-issued computer were first raised. Police alleged the former teacher used AI software to create explicit images depicting students and staff from the school. In a statement issued yesterday, school principal Joanne Sheehy said there was no evidence the material had been shared elsewhere. The 73-year-old man will face Southport Magistrates Court next month, charged with 4 child exploitation material offences. Wildlife experts say a likely case of deadly H5 bird flu detected near Brisbane is highly significant, but no real surprise. A dead seabird was found washed up on Moreton Island last weekend. An initial positive test for the virus has been sent to the CSIRO for confirmation. 17 cases have already been detected across the country in the past month. President of BirdLife Australia, Professor Hugh Possingham, says there will be more, and we'll hear more from him later on in the show. Wildlife rangers are trying to rescue a humpback whale and her calf stranded in shallow waters off the Fraser Coast. The Operation Nigari marks the 4th regional beaching incident this week. A humpback managed to free itself in the Great Sandy Strait on Wednesday. University of the Sunshine Coast researcher Dr. Wally Franklin says the spike in strandings is a natural consequence of booming migration numbers.
2: This population has recovered. We believe it's now probably up into 50,000 plus whales in the Eastern Australian group, and 30% of that population use Hervey Bay. It is sad, but it's quite natural and normal.
1: That's Dr. Wally Franklin from the University of the Sunshine Coast. If we get any updates on that whale, we'll let everyone know. Young Socceroos star Christian Volpato has allegedly tested positive for cocaine during a police traffic stop in Sydney. Highway Patrol officers intercepted his BMW twice for speeding overnight. They say the 22-year-old failed a roadside drug test for the illicit substance. Football Australia says it's been informed about the matter. And the Commonwealth Games have officially been launched, with Australia among 74 nations and territories taking part in the opening ceremony in Glasgow. Australia was led out by flag bearer Nina Kennedy and baton bearer Tim Hodge at the curtain raiser, and will be represented by 255 athletes in 10 sports across 10 days of competition. And we'll be updating everybody throughout the week on ABC next week. And there's live blogging on as well on the ABC Sport website.
0: Have you seen the mascot for the 2026 Glasgow Games?
1: Oh, no. Please share. What does it look like?
0: Well, because I almost wondered. I mean, first of all, I don't think we're saying this enough. Thank you, Glasgow, for picking up where Australia fell down.
1: Well, yes.
0: Because,
1: yes,
0: you know, this should have been the Victorian. That's right. Yeah, it was meant to be. So they agreed. I know they've cut it back a little bit. And I thought, well, will they just recycle a bunch of things from the 2014 Games? Because they had a mascot called Clyde the Thistle back then. And I thought, well, yeah, they must have heaps of leftover toys and, you know, keychains and all sorts of things. But no, they went brand new mascot, Finny.
1: Finny?
0: Finny.
1: What's Finny?
0: Finniston Crane, it is. A disused crane. Yes, crane what? People in the middle of Glasgow. She has a traffic cone horn, in reference to a local tradition of putting a traffic cone on the head of the Duke of Wellington statue outside the Gallery of Modern Art.
1: Okay.
0: Other design elements include a silver flash on her shoes, which is believed to pay homage to Glasgow's shipbuilding industry, and stars, which has something to do with a ballroom, the Barrowland Ballroom. I don't know what that is. And a purple mane in reference to the Hydro venue, which I think is one of the big Scottish arenas.
1: Ah.
0: And then blue, pink and purple threads for her tartan design. I mean, there's a lot going on here for Finney. And I feel
1: I'm looking at a photo now.
0: The fact that we haven't even talked about Finney, I feel like, you know, we should. Just because they put in so much effort. In fact, you might say too much effort. You know how they say that the key to, you know, not over-accessorizing is to take a look at yourself and then, you know, just remove one thing.
1: Oh, right, yes.
0: Like, I think one thing could have gone from this. There's a lot going on for Finney.
1: This is what happens when you let young people design something.
0: Is that what happened?
1: Yeah, 76 school children designed this.
0: 76, and they all want something to do with it. Okay, but can we have some purple too? I want some blue, I want some pink, I want some silver.
1: Yep. 76 children from 24 schools in Glasgow have dubbed it the group.
0: Okay, well, that makes sense. Yeah. Okay, that makes sense. There's 76 cooks in this kitchen that have come up with Finney the crane. But again, I'm still saying thank you, Glasgow,
1: for
0: doing all that you do for us. Thank you. Also, thank you, Mick, for doing all that you do for us.
1: Oh, no worries. I'll get my cone, traffic cone.
0: Exactly. No, don't. Actually, don't do that. Checking the roads again for you after this on ABC Gold Coast and ABC Sunshine Coast.

0: The band that Natalie Merchant was in before she had a solo career. I'm going back to the early 90s for 10,000 Maniacs and These Are Days at 20 to 4.
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0: Fridays are the days for trying to get somewhere as quickly as possible, I think, Brad. Can it be done? Hello.
2: Yeah, well, that's the case, Byrne, but it is very busy on the M1 out of Brisbane between Admiral Plains right through the Gabe, and really heavy between Ormo and Helensvale at the moment. There is a breakdown southbound left lane before Hope Island Road to Oxford there, so that's creating those extra heavy delays, bit of frog in the throat at the moment, and congestion as well in my throat, but that's what the M1's looking like this afternoon. So really heavy from Ormo with that breakdown not helping. Got a breakdown M1 on ramp southbound, left shoulder from Neils' Road at Carrara. Lights are on flash, Gold Coast Highway and Robert Street at Labrador as well. Busy on Bermuda Street, both ways through Varsity Lakes, Smith Street outbound from Parkers Drive right through the M1, and the other heavy spots being Brisbane Road this afternoon between Bigger Woods and Arundel. My throat's giving
0: up. Oh, my goodness, you are having... I'm going to take down your microphone and I'm going to let you do the biggest you possibly can. I still haven't given you a microphone back, so you're allowed to do this. I can't help you in any way because I can't see the cameras, so I can't do the job. All right, I'm bringing back your microphone and hoping you're okay. Hello?
2: Thank you. I don't have the magic cough button.
0: So no, you haven't got a magic cough button, so
2: no,
0: I am your magic cough button. Has it been any help,
2: certainly
0: though?
2: Are. Thank you, Byrne. That's just a croaky throat, the cold air coming on all of a sudden. Sunshine Motorway around the Sunshine Coast, heavy both ways through Mountain Creek, an absolute saviour, Byrne. Caloundra Road inbound, Racecourse Road, the Kawana Way, Link Road, a little mountain, and a little bit under speed around Caloundra West. Has been busy on Nickel Way southbound. Really heavy through Minyama from the Sunshine Motorway. And Sunshine Motorway around the northern beaches around the Sunshine Coast, just a little bit of stop-start approaching Andina Coolum Road. Busy on Newmundi Noosa Road through Noosaville, but that is settling down a little bit approaching Begmans Road. A minor build up in the Janella Bridge this afternoon, both ways around the roadwork zones. That is much better. Apologies, listeners, for that.
0: You are always forgiven. Of course, you're human. Exactly. You know what? I keep it close hands. I keep a squeezy bottle of honey and a teaspoon, just for emergency use only.
2: Guess what I'm going to do now?
0: Go and get some honey?
2: Yes, exactly. Oh, I've got some there, a little stash.
0: Yep.
2: Thank you.
0: That's what you need. You'll be right as rain. Thanks, Brad. We'll hear from you again without a croak in your throat just before four.
2: Thanks.
0: Cheers.
3: The Beach Report.
0: How are those Gold and Sunny Coast beaches looking? We'll start on the Gold Coast. Our acting chief lifeguard is Shane Barry. Hopefully you're okay to talk. Hi, Shane.
4: Good afternoon, Byrne. Yes, I'm good to go.
0: How are the beaches this afternoon? A little bit breezy by the looks of things.
4: Yeah, that wind has picked up throughout the day. We're at about that strong southeasterly direction at the moment. The best spot to go is probably that southern end of the coast to get a bit of protection on that land from Burleigh all the way through to Snapper Rock. There's not too much on offer for the board riders. We're about that waist-height wave. It has sort of filled up with that incoming tide, which is at 10 past 5, and the water temperature is still quite nice at 20.5 degrees. So if you are going to go for a swim, please just use that side of caution. Don't push your limits. Get to those red and yellow flags, and please just check in with the lifeguards if you've got any questions.
0: And a bit of a look ahead to the weekend. What are you expecting conditions to be like Saturday, Sunday?
4: Hopefully more of this blue sky and that sun, which is always going to be the first step. But those winds look like they're going to be easing through to tomorrow. And Sunday looks like some really light and variable winds. So really good for most of the coast and always good to get for a swim on that when it's conditions like that.
0: All right. Nice one. Thanks so much, Shane.
4: Take care.
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0: Let's head to a Sunshine Coast beach. Where do I find you, Trent Robinson, Chief Lifeguard?
7: I am at beautiful Twin Waters.
0: Oh, this is the job, isn't it? You guys have got the job. You get to go to all the best spots, pick the beach you want to be at. Well, I'm sure there's more to it than that. What are the conditions like?
7: Conditions are looking really nice. So we've got a light southeast wind, and we've had beautiful sunny conditions, which has been a bit of a change for what we've been used for over the last couple of weeks. They're going to continue this afternoon. Best spots with the southeasterly wind is definitely going to be Mooloolaba and Noosa will be absolutely fantastic. All the other open beaches are looking quite nice as well. Just please be aware of those open stretches that we have had a little bit of erosion. So we have actually got probably deep gutters all the way along the coastline. So there's a bit of a side water movement along those beaches. So please just make sure we stay central between that flagged area at those open stretches. Water temperature, it is a little bit chillier, about 19 degrees. That definitely has dropped a little bit. Water quality is beautiful. So no excuses at all this afternoon. It's looking good for a swim. I'd say make the most of it because for what we've been dealing with, who knows how long this is going to last.
0: I know. In fact, I was looking ahead. I didn't even want to ask the Bureau earlier when does the, you know, showery activity come back, because I just want to concentrate on the fact that we finally got a few days of sunshine. But possible shower, they're saying, from Tuesday, Trent.
7: Oh.
0: Partly cloudy, slight chance of shower Wednesday, and then a shower or two on Thursday. We just haven't had that lovely run of winter weather, have we, this year?
7: We haven't, and it's the best thing about winter. So it's there's a lot of frustrated lifeguards out there with this wet weather. Not only is it cold, but it's been wet, which isn't a good combination. Right. We don't mind cold and sunny, but we don't like cold and rainy.
0: I know, exactly. That we choose to live here for a reason. Good on you, Trent. That's right. Have a great weekend.
7: Enjoy. Thank you.
0: Chief Lifeguard for the Sunshine Coast, Trent Robinson there. Well, it's been called a silent epidemic. The rising incidence of elder abuse. It's believed as many as one in six Australians over the age of 65 face elder abuse, with their adult children the most common perpetrators. Now, Queensland's got its own helpline, but how much can that help if people are simply too scared to say anything? We take a look at this in a moment.
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0: 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My name's Bern Young.
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0: It is 10 to 4. The complex and often misunderstood issue of elder abuse has been described as a silent epidemic. It's defined as occurring within a relationship of trust and can take shape in various forms, from psychological to financial, physical and emotional abuse and neglect. A national study back in 2021 showed 1 in 6 Australians over the age of 65 experienced abuse, but more than 2/3 of victims didn't report it. In the past 5 years, Queensland's Elder Abuse Helpline has seen reports increase by 82%. The ABC's Heloise Vias discussed this issue with Aged and Disability Advocates Australia CEO, Jeff Rowe.
3: I think there's a lot of frustration coming from organisations who work with people with elder abuse, in that while we've had lots of inquiries, lots of research, there's been very little action to respond to the real issues that are impacting on older people. So the inquiries that we've had, the reports that have been written, have recommended structural changes to things like enduring power of attorney laws. And while there's been a push for harmonising those laws, there's really been glacial movement in achieving that. There's no national register of enduring powers of attorney. So I can rock up and say, I'm mum's attorney, but you've got no way of validating whether I really am, or even if I'm holding a piece of paper, whether that's the current legitimate power of attorney. So, you know, at times we're not talking about big changes, but we are talking about changes that are fairly important, particularly around the prevention of elder abuse.
4: There have been calls for criminalising elder abuse in the community. That's going to be a debate that's going to take place at this conference as well. What's the ADA's stance on criminalisation? Do you support it? And I suppose, what kind of a difference can it make?
3: It's a really vexed question, and I think there's a multitude of different views. In the US, where it is a crime to commit elder abuse, they are very pro that approach. In other countries, they're saying it's not the way to go. From my perspective, we look at domestic and family violence, and you know, whether it's a violent act against a partner or whether it's a neglect or other action, the law treats it as a criminal activity. Elder abuse is different, I think, though, to domestic and family violence, because, well, domestic and family violence is usually undertaken by a partner. We know that the bulk of elder abuse occurs by a family member, often a son or a daughter. So for an older person, it's very difficult for them to want to press charges against their son and daughter. And you know, at times we hear older people saying, clearly it's my fault. I was their parent. I brought them up with the wrong values. And that's often not the case. But, you know, that's the challenge that's there. We know that when an older person experiences elder abuse, particularly financial elder abuse, that often the resources that they've put away for their retirement, for their aged care, for their health care, for their housing, is stolen, is taken away. And what happens when people can't afford to meet those costs themselves, that they fall back on the public purse, on the taxpayer, to provide their aged care, their health care, their housing. So, you know, it's has a fairly significant impact. And I guess that's where some of my concern about the lack of action comes in. I wonder sometimes whether government thinks that they are saving money by not investing in elder abuse. And indeed, I think they're actually paying the cost of elder abuse, because people can't pay their own way going forward, even when they have, you know, saved and scrimped and tried to set themselves up so they are comfortable in their retirement.
4: How well would you say Australians understand what elder abuse actually is, given it's not always overt, you know, like whether that's neglect or psychological abuse, things that aren't always obvious to spot?
3: I think for many people in the community, they don't understand the extent or the impact of elder abuse. I think ageism is a considerable contributing factor. You know, older people don't tend to count. We've just seen a new Age Care Act that's been introduced, which for the first time talks about older people having rights within aged care. You know, that was a really transformational piece of legislation. But in so many other areas for older people, they don't count. they're not seen. Often are seen as a burden on the community rather than the people that have built the foundations of the community that we all enjoy. So I think it's very easy to discount the impact. It's someone else's problem. It's a family matter. It's not something that's going to impact on you or me. If we're talking about one in six children having experienced abuse in the last 12 months, as a society, as a community, we would be outraged. And I would see governments jumping up and down and saying, we've got to do better. I'd really love to see government take a lead on this and say, we need to do better.
4: What are some of the broader inadequacies in the system? I know you touched on it a little bit, but what are those inadequacies that are causing that ongoing harm to victims of elder abuse?
3: I think there aren't enough services out there for people to access, for a start. So when they're experiencing elder abuse, they don't know where to go. And while the helpline is one option, people often don't know about that. We don't have a lot of elder abuse services that actually provide and deliver support in Queensland. We need investment in more elder abuse services so that there are local responses that people can go and talk to people, can feel safe about raising those issues. You know, how long's a piece of string? How much investment do we need? We need to start by making an increased investment, but it really is that community awareness. And, you know, I think we need community more broadly to start saying, we need to do something about this. This is not right.
0: That's Jeff Rowe. He's the CEO of Aged and Disability Advocates Australia, speaking to Heloise Vias about this silent epidemic, as they're calling it, elder abuse on the rise, they say, here in Australia.
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0: Just a few minutes away from the 4 o'clock news. Later today, we're celebrating the launch of a local musician's debut album. He's got a bit of a name for himself since he's been on the talent shows. Was it The Voice or The Idol? I can't remember which one now, because I first saw him on stage here on the Gold Coast when he was just a teenager. And now he's doing stuff like this.

0: He's such a superstar these days that when he gets married, which he just did, it ends up in Vogue. Bujra has released his debut album today. It's called Gentleman. That song, Even at My Worst, was written by the amazing Diane Warren. I mean, if you think of songs like Shares, If I Could Turn Back Time, I mean, honestly, the list is too long. And she offered him a choice of songs.
1: She played us a bunch of songs and let me have a song. She let me pick a song, and I thought Even at My Worst was just, you know, it reminded me of my family. You know, they travel with me and they encourage me. Even when I'm down, they lift me up.
0: Yeah, he is so connected to family and faith. Bujra will tell you all about it later this afternoon on Drive. I'll give you a sneak peek of that interview, actually, after 4 o'clock. Also, we're so close to the Friday finish line now. I'm hoping you can help me finish the Friday finish line. We'll launch that after 4 o'clock. Let's check those roads.
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0: What's going on out there, Brad?
3: Well, in the end, it's been a busy run burn between Brisbane and the Gold Coast, not helping a breakdown southbound left lane before Hope Island Road at Oxford. Heavy delays are back to Eggleston Road through there. Got a breakdown in minor on ramp southbound left shoulder from Nielsen Road at Carrara. Minor build up. A light strong flash, Gold Coast Highway and Robert Street at Labrador. Busy on Smith Street, Brisbane Road this afternoon, and also the Gold Coast Highway around Surfers Paradise. And around the Sunshine Coast, heavy on Nicoll Way southbound through Minyama, Sunshine Motorway, both ways through Mountain Creek, and Caland Road inbound at Kwana Way Link Road at Little Mountain. I'm Brad from ATM. More details after 4.
0: Thanks very much, Brad. Well, today marks the final day in the long-running inquest into the SeaWorld helicopter crash that claimed the lives of 3 tourists and one of the helicopter pilots. You'll hear from our ABC reporter who's been at that inquest for the final day after we get the latest news.
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0: ABC News, good afternoon. I'm Michael Bausch. Queensland Coroner Carol Lee has been visibly moved as emotional family statements were read aloud on the final day of the inquest into a deadly mid-air chopper crash on the Gold Coast in 2023. Jordan Bissell reports.
1: The horror helicopter collision claimed the lives of pilot Ashley Jenkinson, along with New South Wales woman Vanessa Tadros and UK couple Ron and Diane Hughes. A report found a litany of safety issues, including a faulty radio antenna and discrepancies between maintenance records and components which had actually been installed in the involved helicopters. The final day of a multi-part inquest into safety procedures at SeaWorld Helicopters has heard from the victims' heartbroken families. Vanessa's husband Simon Tadros told the court the events of that day changed our lives forever. What was supposed to be a beautiful memory has turned into a lifetime of sadness and regret. The couple's son Nick was 10 when he lost his right leg in the crash.
0: A $14 million weapons overhaul will see every Queensland police officer equipped with a next-generation sidearm. The rapid replacement of the Glocks follows a major scare in April when a mechanical glitch was exposed that caused aging pistols to fire off multiple rounds at once. Police Minister Dan Purdy confirmed to a budget panel that 14,000 advanced firearms will start arriving from December. He says it will completely modernise the QPS armoury. Queensland's Family and Child Commissioner has used budget estimates to question the Child Safety Department over reports of children sleeping on office floors. The Premier recently confirmed that children in state care had slept in government offices, but David Crisafulli claimed it was rare. Luke Twyford says he knows it's happened historically, but has queried the department today about instances in the last 18 months.
2: What is the best and most appropriate place for a child at any point in time? Given recent media reporting, I would ask questions around, was it predictable and foreseeable? Was the planning around alternatives? And what other options were trialled?
0: An environmental scientist says it's no surprise that Queensland is believed to be dealing with its very first case of the dangerous H5 bird flu strain. The CSIRO is running urgent double checks on a dead migratory bird that was found washed up on Moreton Island near Brisbane. Bond University researcher Daryl McPhee says the real danger will hit when the weather starts to warm up.
3: It was probably inevitable that bird flu would occur. There's great concern about when the migratory shorebirds, the bulk of the migratory shorebirds, return back into Moreton Bay, which will be about September. So that's of concern, and many of those are listed threatened species.
0: 17 cases of bird flu have been detected in Australia over the past month, 10 in WA, 5 in South Australia and 2 in New South Wales. Overseas, US bombers have pounded Iran for a 13th straight night as the White House aggressively retaliates against attacks on commercial tankers. Chelsea Hetherington reports.
4: Iran's air defences have been activated in Tehran and explosions have been reported along the strait in Bandar Abbas and Keshem. US President Donald Trump promised major military punishment for Iran and its Houthi allies after the Yemeni fighters struck two Saudi oil tankers in the Red Sea. He's also warned Iran that damage to ships and cargo would be paid for by Iranian funds frozen by Washington. The UN Secretary General Antonio Guterres says diplomacy is the only way forward.
5: There is no military solution to the conflict. Fighting must stop everywhere in the region.
4: He's calling for Pakistan's efforts to mediate an end to the war to be strengthened.
0: Mining magnate Andrew Forrest has acquired a nearly $200 million stake in a critical minerals company in far north Queensland. His private firm, Wonongara, is now the largest shareholder in EQ Resources, which runs the Mount Carbine tungsten mine northwest of Cairns. Managing Director Craig Bradshaw says the company is about to turn the site into a major regional processing hub.
6: Today, we're a different company to what we were 12 months ago. And that's a real credit to our people in terms of, you know, getting production up the curve and selling into a record price. The current price is $3,000 per 10 kilogram parcel of tungsten.
0: Queensland's weather, a few showers tomorrow about the exposed east coast. Generally fine for the rest of the state. Brisbane 9 to 22, Ipswich 3 to 22, the Gold Coast 9 to 21 and the Sunshine Coast 11 to 21. Fine for the southeast on Sunday, partly cloudy on Monday and Tuesday on Moreton Bay, south to southeasterlies 15 to 20 knots. 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
9: And ABC Sunshine Coast on this gorgeous Friday afternoon. Oh, can you see it? It's just up there, the finish line for the working week. It is in sight, and this is the Friday finish line. Can you finish this line for me? You know you're getting old when you remember... What? You know you're getting old when you remember. That's the Friday finish line. Text me your finish line to 0487 993 222, or you can pick up the phone. I'd love you to. 1300 903 917. You know you're getting old, or at least older, when you remember. Can you finish that line for me? We call it the Friday finish line. One lucky finish line participant will go into the drive prize draw. That might be you. Send it through on the text line 0487 993 222, or pick up that phone 1300 903 917. Zane Bojack not too far away from ABC Sport, looking at a weekend of AFL, NRL, NRLW, and of course the Comm Games getting underway as well. Also, as you've just heard in the news, lives changed forever. The words of family who lost loved ones during the tragic SeaWorld helicopter collision back in the earliest days of 2023, it was. The final day today of a long-running inquest just wrapping up, and our reporter will bring you the details soon.
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9: Let's have a look at these Friday afternoon temperatures. I'll start on the Sunshine Coast, 20 degrees at Maroochydore. Noosa, the same, 20 degrees there. Gympie's on 22 on the Gold Coast, 18 degrees both at the Seaway and Airport, 20 degrees for Canungra and 16 for Tambourine Mountain. Byron's a bit cool too, 16 degrees there. And Brisbane stuck between us on 21. Are the roads a bit stuck? Brad will be checking those for you. Joe from Merrimack has called in with a Friday finish line, I hope. Hello, Joe.
12: Hello, Bern. How are you?
9: Yeah, good. You know you're getting older when you remember...
12: Black and white TV sets as big as an aquarium with bunny aerials on them.
9: How? I mean, I know we talk about big screen TVs, but think about how big the whole unit used to be, Joe. I mean,
12: that's it. Yeah, it was a box. It was a massive box.
9: That's right. I know. We still say it. I know. We still say it. What's on the box? Would it overheat back in the day, Joe?
12: Well, some of them would. You'd have to have a fan behind them. Because they would, actually, if you had them on for too long, they would overheat. And then I'm not sure if you guys had it here in Australia, but did you have the old multicolored round sort of circle screen that used to be on before the programs were on?
9: Oh, yeah, absolutely. Yeah, like a test pattern.
12: Yeah. That's it. Well, there you go. Now you know you're getting old when you remember that.
9: Okay. Oh, no, don't tell me that. I thought everybody knew about a test pattern. I've got friends who've got knitted test pattern jumpers because they work in television.
12: That's awesome.
9: Oh, I love it. Good memory. I like this. Thanks, Joe at Merrimack. You know you're getting older when you remember what? Finish that line for the Friday finish line for me. I've got Colin on the line from Coomera. Hi, Colin.
13: Hey, Bern, how are you?
9: Very well. You know you're getting older when you remember...
13: Getting out of bed, not in pain. Moaning, not, you know, when you don't... Because now you're getting out of bed all the time, I moan in pain.
9: Yeah, there's this sort of, like a sigh, like a, oh.
13: Yeah, well, this is the thing, like, I just turned 60 last week, Bern, so...
9: Oh, happy birthday.
13: I don't want to hear, but the thing is, about turning 60, as for the last 10 years... I've been remembering all the sounds that my parents used to make, especially my father. You know, and the greatest sound you can ever make is the sound of relief.
9: That is too funny. So now you're making the sounds of your parents.
13: Yeah, well, that's the thing. So, you know, you get out of bed every morning now and, you know, always something's got to hurt when you get out in the morning. So you're moaning in pain. You're not moaning in pleasure.
9: Welcome to 60, Colin. Welcome to 60. Lovely to have you on the show. Finish this finish line. Colin from Coomera has done it. You know you're getting older when you remember. What? Dot, dot, dot. Finish that line for me. You can send it in on the text line or call me. 1-300-903-917. The text line 0487-993-222.

0: alcohol in it, and the kids used to get high off in it.
1: Oh, I loved the smell of that purple ink, David.
0: Yeah, that's it. And, yeah, way before photocopies.
1: You'd almost, you know, like, it was the sort of thing that you said, I'll do that for you, you know, sir or miss, because you loved the smell of it. It was amazing, wasn't it? Wouldn't even, how do we describe it to someone who's too young to even know it existed once?
0: Well, it'd be a bit like sniffing petrol, I'd say.
1: I don't know. It was nicer than petrol. It was sweeter than petrol, don't you think, David?
0: Yeah, I don't know. It's probably carcinogenic or something.
1: Probably. Sure, it's not good for us, like so many other things were not good for us. But you're right. You know you're getting older when you know and remember the smell. I didn't know it was the Gestetner machine. I would have called it the stencil, but the stencil machine. But the Gestetner.
0: I think it was a German company.
1: Okay. It sounds it. It sounds it. Fantastic memory. Love your finish line. You're in the draw. Maybe you'll be winning, getting through to the drive prize draw for the week. David at Eleonora on the road there. Plenty of other finish lines coming your way as well. Get them to me on the text line too, 0487 993 222.
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1: And on ABC Sunshine Coast, today marks the final day in the long-running inquest into the SeaWorld helicopter crash, which claimed the lives of 3 tourists and one of the helicopter pilots. It was a mid-air chopper collision that was meant to be a joy flight for those visiting one of the Gold Coast's most famous theme parks. Instead, it would become a dark day in this city's history. Survivors and the families of the victims have already heard graphic details on that January day in 2023, with the Australian Transport Safety Bureau releasing their findings last year. But today, an inquest is wrapping up. Jordan Bissell has been following this for us for ABC News and joins you now on ABC Radio. Hi, Jordan.
3: Hi, thanks for having me.
1: Now, you've been at the court for the last 2 days. What's been happening as they wrap up proceedings in this inquest?
3: I have. They've just been wrapping up a lot of the procedural sort of things, but today we heard statements from the family members of the people who were killed, and they were incredibly touching. So the pilot, Ashley Jenkinson, passed away in that January 2023 crash alongside Ronald and Diane Hughes. They were from the UK and they were newly married. And New South Wales tourist Vanessa Tadros. Now, she was also on board with her little boy, Nicky, who lost his right leg in the crash. He was in court today with his father, Simon. And the statements that were read out were incredibly touching. Even the coroner actually started tearing up, as well as some of the senior barristers, which is very unusual for people who are, you know, continually exposed to very sad and graphic details throughout their career.
1: Yeah. So what was in some of those family statements then, Jordan, that had that immediate and emotional reaction?
3: The one that we heard from Simon was incredibly touching. He was Vanessa Tadros's husband, and he basically turned to his son, Nicky, and addressed him in court and said that he was so dreadfully sorry for what his young son, who was 10 at the time, is now going through. He's had multiple surgeries. He lost his leg. He now walks with a prosthetic, and he'll have to have other surgeries in the future later this year. We also heard from Lewis Ainsworth, who is Diane Hughes' son, who said it's impossible to fully put into words the devastation of that day or the depth of the loss that has followed. We heard about family weddings, grandchildren that these people are now missing out on. It was really, really sad, incredibly touching. A lot of the journalists were getting quite emotional as well listening to it.
1: Yeah, and was the son of Diane Hughes there, or were these statements from the UK?
3: He was. This is a British family, but they, I believe they travelled to come here. So all these statements were read out in person. Very, very touching and very, very sad for these people. It's obviously a very seemingly unavoidable tragedy.
1: Yeah, it feels like this inquest has gone a very long time. We had a long pause between submissions with this inquest. What will happen from here, Jordan, now that this is the final day?
3: So now all of the parties have until, I believe, October to make written submissions and to respond to each other's submissions. And then the coroner, Carol Lee, will write a report, and she'll make any recommendations, including whether SeaWorld,

0: failed in its safety measures, or if anything different could have been done, if this crash was avoidable, if it wasn't avoidable, if it was just one of those things that happened unfortunately, but there was no human error, or if it was, you know, software that misfunctioned. We did hear about a radio antenna that was not working very well. We also heard about the pilot, Ashley Jenkinson, having consumed recreational drugs 48 or so hours before the flight. So a lot of these things came into question over the course of the inquest, and whether they played a large role in the accident.
1: Yeah, given that there has been a report already by the Safety Bureau, the Australian Transport Safety Bureau, what can an inquest do that furthers this?
0: Yeah, so the ATSB conducted, as you mentioned before, its own investigation, and it outlined, you know, the craft's maintenance history, the actual path that it took the day of. But an inquest can also hand down findings for things that maybe should happen in the future. For example, procedural changes, or if there should be any, I suppose, you know, changes to the scope of best practice or things that need to be happening. Obviously, a coroner can't recommend, you know, criminal, well, they can recommend, but they can't actually lay any criminal charges if, in some cases, in coroner's findings, they find that someone has been criminally negligent, and they will recommend to the DPP, the Director of Public Prosecutions, that someone is criminally charged, but a coroner can't actually lay those charges themselves.
1: Yeah, we have been referring to SeaWorld Helicopters. It's no longer called that. The company is now called Surface Paradise Helicopters. But I guess we will wait now to see what the coroner says. It still will be some time, as you say, if there's time for further written submissions until October. I imagine it will, and an enormous amount to get through. It will be some time before we see the next chapter in this. Jordan Bissell, I appreciate you bringing us up to date on this final day of the inquest into that terrible day in 2023. Thank you.
0: Thank you very much.
1: Jordan Bissell, our ABC reporter at 22 past four, getting the very latest traffic here for you in a moment across both the Gold and Sunshine Coasts. You are with Bern Young.
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1: How is it looking, Brad?
4: At the moment, Bern, it's been busy on the M1 out of Brisbane, 8 Mile Plains towards the Gold Coast, right through to Helens Vale and Gavin. It is starting to settle down, though, from Eaglesthorpe Road right through to Oxford after an earlier breakdown, so it was very heavy. A lot of backlogs through there, extra congestion due to that breakdown, but that's gone from the left lane before Hope Island Road. Got a breakdown still, M1 on ramp southbound, left shoulder from Neilson's Road at Carrara, and also lights are still flashing on the Gold Coast Highway around Robert Street at Labrador. Heavy on the Gold Coast Highway, though, around Surface Paradise, and busy around Broad Beach and minor build-up through Miami. Has been busy, Bermuda Street, Bonus Place through Varsity Lakes, and also on Smith Street from Alston Avenue now, right through the M1. Brisbane Road is thinning out, but still busy between Bigger Waters and Arundel Drive through Arundel. Minor build-up around Discovery Drive and Oxley Drive northbound is thinning out around Paradise Point. Around the Sunshine Coast, it's been looking pretty good this afternoon. Sunshine Motorway has been generally heavy both ways, the usual stretch around Mount Creek. Calandra Road inbound between Racecourse Road and Kwanaway Link Road, a little mountain, and a little bit of stop-start around Calandra West. Easing on Kwanaway northbound through Bettina, and Nicolamay southbound looking better through Minyama after a heavy start this afternoon. Sunshine Motorway through Pacific Paradise, a little bit of stop-start as well. A pretty good run on the Dunella Bridge this afternoon, both ways, just some minor days around the roadwork zones, and your Monday Noosa Road outbound through Noosaville approaching Beckmans Road, also minor build-up as well. I'm back from ATM, more details before 5 on 91.7 ABC Gold Coast and ABC Sunshine Coast.
1: I've got the Friday finish line underway, Brad. I reckon you're quick enough to come up with an answer to this. You know you're getting older when you remember, and Anne from Nambour says, you know you're getting older when you recall using things that other people around you have never heard of. This is actually where this began today, because I started talking about carpet sweepers and how excited my mum was when she got her first carpet sweeper. And I don't know if any, and I had to start explaining it to people that I work with what a carpet sweeper was. But it was sort of quite a complex number of rolling, I don't even know how to describe them, really. rollers, I suppose.
4: Yeah,
1: a number
4: it was like
1: of rollers. They didn't do a great job, to be honest.

0: of sweeping the carpet. But, you know, it was supposed to be the thing that was better than a broom, obviously, and you didn't have to get your vacuum cleaner out. And, geez, my mum was excited when she got the Bissell carpet cleaner. Very excited. And that's what started making me feel old, as I had to explain what a carpet sweeper was.
1: Your mum and my mum would have got on perfect. My mum loved the carpet sweeper. I swear she had an umbilical cord attached to it. And it was kind of like a tissue box with a handle with rollers underneath.
0: That is very – exactly, with a couple of little rollers just sticking out the side so that you kind of, I don't know, could hit something more easily.
1: Yeah.
0: So what about you? You know you're getting older when you remember
1: – not having nasal and ear hair. I was talking about it for the
0: It's too much information. It's too much information.
1: Yeah. I don't know, because I used to, you know, say to Dad, oh, look at all the hair sticking out your ears. He goes, one day you'll have a son. I went, yeah, sure. And then, sure, I do now. And I was having a discussion with someone today who goes and gets their ears waxed, and that's how this discussion came up, and I've never had that done. So
0: when you remember needing your ears waxed, oh, my goodness, dear.
1: Or having nasal hair and all that business.
0: Oh, my goodness. We're celebrating getting older, obviously, as we remember the things from yesteryear. Thank you very much, Brad.
1: Thank you. Thanks, Ben.
2: 4 seconds left. 3, 2, 1. Queensland have won the title. You wouldn't believe it. Brisbane's going to get over.
0: Zane Bojack from ABC Sport. Hello.
3: We're all getting older, Bern. You, though. You're youngest.
0: I know.
3: 21.
0: Well, this is the thing. But, with the surname Young, as Sister Celsius at school used to say, Bernadette Young will never get old. Thank you, Sister Celsius.
3: Thank you, Sister. You know what's interesting? It's funny that you said that, because my son was watching something on YouTube this morning, and it came up with VHS. And he said, Daddy, what's a VHS? And I thought to myself, you know, he's 9 years of age. Like, I said, you might not believe this, Lucas, but sitting underneath that Foxtel box is actually a VHS player. It actually played CDs or DVDs and VHS. I said, we just never used it, mate. So maybe I need to use it and show you what it's got. And he was fascinated that we used to, you know, go to the video shop and get videos, and we used to watch videos rather than being able to just jump on a streaming service or
0: It was actually part of the viewing pleasure was to choose the video in the first place. You know, this is what they don't know. So you're getting older when you remember VHS as new technology, Zane.
3: Absolutely. And even phones burnt. You know, the other day I was at my mum's house and she's still got the old, it hasn't been obviously disconnected now, but she's still got the phone with the long cord and also the dial-up rotary mechanism.
0: Oh, my God. So you are speaking directly to Heather from Rochdale, who sent this very finish line in. This is the Friday finish line, by the way. If you've just tuned in and you're thinking, what are they talking about? I give you part of a line and you have to finish it for me on the Friday finish line. You know you're getting older when you remember, and Heather says, when I remember, and I hope I can explain this, the home telephone had the round dial on it. And so you had to spin and wait and then select the next number and spin and wait to dial. Heather from Rochdale, I know it. I feel it. I remember it. You know you're getting older when you remember that. Now, let's talk sport, because I've got heaps of finish lines coming in, so I'll get to more of those soon. Where do we even begin? Let's start with the NRLW, shall we?
3: Yeah, if you like, big game for the Titans off that 2-game winning streak. Of course, they got beaten by Roosters in the first week, but big game against the Cowboys. And I think most of Queensland has been building up for this big game between the Broncos and the Cowboys at 7:30. But this clash between the 4th-ranked Titans and the 12th-ranked Cowboys is going to be an absolute ripper. And there's no doubt about it that this Gold Coast team, they are starting to put together some impressive stats. I don't know whether you're aware, Byrne, but their left edge has been able to pick apart opponents with ease. They've scored 11 tries down that edge, and unfortunately for the Cowboys, their right side defence has leaked 13 tries. So that's where the likes of Jamie Chapman are going to be going on, there's no doubt about it, on Saturday night up in Townsville. Let's just hope that it's not too hot for the superstars that they are. But, you know, between Lauren Brown and Tegan Levi, Andy Bostock and Jamie Chapman, they've got some absolute superstars in their back line. And I think you've got some comments from the superstar coach, Karen Murphy.
0: Yeah, Karen Murphy spoke about the team environment today for the Titans NRLW side and how Tegan Levi has settled into the half.

0: Was with Lauren Brown.
1: Yeah, they're a great group. They really are. And she, you know, they've welcomed her and she was excited to come here. So, yeah, she didn't have long with us before round one, but you can see over the last few weeks as well with the combinations, her with Loz in particular, they're spending a lot of time together and you can see that sort of developing that combination in the spine as well. So she's fit in really nicely and, yeah, again, you know, watching her progress each week, and it wasn't probably a concern knowing that, you know, the conversations around her footy IQ, but she's picking it up more and more each week and, yeah, that's exciting as well.
0: Titans coach Karen Murphy there. In fact, the other Titans coach, the men's coach, Josh Hannay, has been talking as well today. How do you think they're going to go against the Dragons? It's sort of a battle for the wooden spoon, isn't it, sadly?
2: Well, look, I've got the ladder up here in front of me. As it sits at the moment, thanks to that great win against Manly on the weekend, the Titans sit on 16 competition points. They have 5 wins for the season. Now, the Dragons are a long way behind. They've got 2 wins for the season and they're only on 10 competition points. So if the Titans can beat the Dragons on Sunday, then they basically kill off any chance of the Dragons being able to run them down. And they will be buoyed, the Dragons, not only because it's Clint Gutherson's 250th game, but you would have heard during the week Dean Young has been appointed the full-time coach of the Dragons. That usually gives the team a little bit of bounce. They think to themselves, well, we've been playing well because they were very unlucky to go down 20-12 to the Warriors the weekend, the Red V, but also they think, well, the reason why the coach has been is there because you know, we all have confidence in him and he gives us confidence. So the Titans won't want to go down to the to Cogra thinking that, oh, well, we rolled Manly, so we're easily going to roll this game. Certainly I think it's not going to be so easy for the Gold Coast, and Josh Hannay is on record as saying he's disappointed with how the Titans have backed up previous performances. Of course, Jalen DeGroot comes in at centre. Curtis Morin's a big inclusion named on the bench. AJ Brimson's a big loss with that concussion. But the thing for me is the Dragons do have a great record against the Gold Coast. A lot of sides do burn. They won 3 of their last 4. So this is not a game where the Gold Coast can just rock up and think they're going to win.
0: I don't think they would rock up and think that, but let's see how they go. Sunday, 2 o'clock it is. You'll catch it on ABC Radio and on the Listen app. Just briefly, because you did mention the clash between the Broncos and Cowboys, how do you think that's going to go down?
2: Well, the interesting thing for me is the big loss of Tom Dearden. That is a huge loss, not only for this game, Byrne, but for pretty much the rest of the season. Todd Payton's come out and said that he thinks it's only going to be 3 weeks, that he should be back after the bye, but he's already been out for 7 weeks. Then he came back against the Dolphins, has injured, had syndesmosis of his right leg. Now he's injured his left leg, basically around his shin area. It's a ligament underneath there, and I think Tom Dearden, he was instrumental in them getting out to a 10-point lead against the Dolphins. And then, of course, they fell apart, the Cowboys, and partly that might have been because Tom did get injured in that game. They left out Jake Clifford, and then guess what? They're now saying, oh, Jake, please come in and save us. I think the Broncos are sitting pretty. They've got Billy Walters coming back into the lineup. Yes, they've lost Brendan Piakura. It's going to be a massive crowd up there, Byrne, as we know, at these Queensland derbies. And, of course, Todd came out this week and said, oh, everyone in Queensland hates the Broncos except for those in Brisbane. Well, I've got news for you, Todd. I just got off the phone with Gerald Yo-Yo, who's up in Townsville. He's at a clinic at Brothers Leagues Club, and there is about 200 kids and supporters there waiting to be part of a Broncos clinic. So we know the Broncos are supported all throughout Queensland, and they will be tomorrow night. A big game from 7:30. Reece Walsh had 90 possessions against the Panthers last week. He got the job done. I have a feeling they might go 2 from 2, and who knows, maybe they might be able to run home and win their last 6.
0: All right, well, before any of these games are played, of course, the Suns will have played Carlton at Docklands. That's tomorrow afternoon. This is last chance stuff, really, isn't it? I mean, I know that everyone keeps saying, oh, you know, get the calculator out and what can they do? But is this it? They've got to win to stay in with any chance this weekend for the Suns?
2: Well, they've lost 8 in a row, Byrne, so I don't know how you turn around. I mean, having said that, the Broncos lost 8 in a row and then they beat the Panthers, didn't they? So who says they can't beat Carlton, who have lost Harry McKay from last week's loss to the Collingwood Magpies? But look, there's just so much bad news going through the club. Talk to Ben King's gone. He's going to go to Hawthorn, and Damien Hardwick's come out and said, well, you know what, it's not the end of the world if we lose him. That sounds to me like a coach resigned to the fact that they've lost their star forward.
0: I know, but or is that just realism? Because, you know, players do come and go, and you almost have to be a professional. They're professional players. You're still playing for the Suns while you're playing for the Suns, don't you think?
2: Oh, look, there's no doubt about that. But you've seen with Jerome Luai, what happens sometimes when players get their future sorted, it just hasn't been announced. You know, whether or not he's going to perform, you don't know. You've had Matt Riel this week have to deny rumours of a rift with him and the coach. And look, it's just there's always this bad news that just keeps coming out. And Damien Hardwick has basically said that our 80% is pretty good, but our 20% where we're off is pretty bad. Well, it's been bad for 8 weeks. I don't know how he turns it around. The one thing I do know is if you look at the ladder, Burn, and this is the interesting thing, they're only 4 points behind Carlton. They're on 32 points in 12th spot, Carlton. The Suns are on 28 points in 14th. If the Suns can win this game, not only do they stop Carlton from getting 4 points, but they get 4 points themselves. And they go to 32 points, and they've actually got a better percentage than Carlton. And this is what you need to remember. This year in the AFL, it's 7 versus 10, 8 versus 9. There's a 10-game wildcard series. So from the, or 10-spot allows you to get in the wildcards. There's still hope for the Suns. If they can just get this match at Docklands, look, they've got to stand up. And no Harry Mackay, I think they are susceptible, the Blues, but the Suns, come on, come and do something, impress us all.
0: Yeah, absolutely. Fans are waiting for it, that's for sure. Commonwealth Games underway. We had the opening ceremony overnight, our time. Swimming will be one of the first sports getting started. Is it true that the swimmers have been told not to thank Gina Rinehart for any medal bonuses money that she's putting up? Oh, I think I've lost Zane. Have I lost him? I think I have. I can hear him and he can't hear me, unfortunately. He's moving on to his next one. Well, there's a question that's just going to hang in the balance, isn't it? Here on ABC Gold and Sunshine Coasts.
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0: Bern Young with you for Drive right now. And Mick Radojkovic has stepped in with the latest news headlines. G'day, Mick.
4: Yeah, g'day, Bern. A $14 million emergency weapon overhaul will see every single Queensland police officer equipped with a next-generation sidearm. The rapid replacement of the Glocks follows a major scare in April when a mechanical glitch was exposed that caused aging pistols to fire off multiple rounds at once. Police Minister Dan Purdy confirmed to a budget panel that 14,000 advanced firearms will start arriving from December. He says it will completely modernise the QPS armoury. The Defence Minister is welcoming debate about AUKUS at the Labor Party's National Conference, acknowledging it's a huge expense. The Defence Pact is one of the most divisive issues among Labor Party members, alongside gambling advertising, a new gas tax and Gaza. But the party has so far avoided stoushes on the conference floor, with issues being ironed out behind the scenes. But Richard Miles admits there's still an opportunity to debate AUKUS. The federal government says a new 12.5% US trade tariff taking effect this afternoon is completely unjustified. The Trump administration rejected a month of intense lobbying from Canberra for an exemption shortly after the US Supreme Court struck down many of President Donald Trump's tariffs earlier this year. The US government then began an investigation into forced labor in supply chains. It came as the president vowed to tariff imports by other means. That investigation recommended a 10% tariff on imports from some countries and 12.5% from other countries, including Australia. The US Trade Representative now says that proposal will go into effect. A temporary 10% global tariff imposed by Mr. Trump is due to expire. US lawmakers want to give the government the ability to quickly order the turning off of artificial intelligence tools that may threaten the public. They do so in light of OpenAI's recent admission that its AI models went out of control in an unprecedented way and hacked into a major repository of computer coding information. Now, a congressman in America has said it's imperative that AI systems have a kill switch and that their federal government has a clear authority to process and shut down rogue AI models. OpenAI has said in a statement that it broadly wants to ensure, in part through government policy, that AI technology benefits all of humanity. Parts of Japan are sweltering through a huge heatwave, Burn, with thousands of people hospitalised. In April, Japan coined a new term for days when the temperature reaches more than 40 degrees. It's called kokushobi. which means cruelly hot day. So, and they've just suffered through their first official kokushobi day as the region in central Japan swelters through a heat
0: wave.
4: How
0: do you spell that?
4: K-O-K-U-S-H-O-B-I. Kokushobi.
0: Kokushobi.
4: Yeah.
0: Cruelly I'm not sure. Hot.
4: Yeah, cruelly hot day. It's a new word. Sadly, the country's Fire and Disaster Management Agency has released statistics for heatstroke hospitalizations from the last week, saying almost 11,000 people were taken in for care and 14 died. The Tokyo Fire Department says this week it's recorded an all-time high for emergency transportations on a single day, with more than 3,000 people needing assistance. So, yeah, it's pretty scary stuff. Now, I know you were asking about Gina Rinehart and people.
0: Yes. Have you got the answer to that?
4: Well, I do, in fact.
0: He's looking for it now, everybody.
4: Oh, no, I had it on the screen and now it's gone. I wanted to pick up on it because it was a story that we covered.
0: Well, while you look for that, I'm going to share some Friday finish lines because...
4: Yes.
0: And please, once Mick's back on the other side of the box, so to speak, give us a call on this as well. But heaps of text messages coming in. Friday finish line is, well, because the finish line is in sight, and I like you to finish a line. Your line is this: you know you're getting older when you remember putting a shilling in the gas meter so mum could cook tea. Noel on the sunny coast. You're older than me because I don't remember that. Putting a shilling in the gas meter so mum could cook tea. That was through on the text line. This from Chantel at Upper Coomera. I'm with you on this, Chantel. When you remember 20 cents worth of lollies gave you a huge bag, including 5 cobbers for 1 cent. Oh, you had to love a cobber.
4: Cobbers. I love cobbers.
0: You love imagine getting 5 for 1 cent. I don't remember that. To me, they were always half a cent each. You got 5 for 2 cents in my time. So, Chantel, you must be a bit older than me. 5 for 2 cents, but they were half a cent each otherwise. But, yeah, if you remember how much you could get for 20 cents worth of mixed lollies. Oh,
4: I used to be the person that served the lollies after school in my parents' toy shop, and we would serve lollies, and I would count out of 100 Smarties when they were 1 cent each.
0: How am I only just learning this about you?
4: Oh,
0: we've been working together for ages. You worked in a toy shop and a lolly shop?
4: My parents owned a toy shop, yeah.
0: I thought you already had your dream job, but you had your dream job in childhood.
4: It was pretty amazing, yeah. But I would be put to work on the lolly counter after work because all the kids would come down after
0: school
4: and get lollies.
0: Doesn't that mean you get to eat as many lollies as you want?
4: Oh, I ate a lot of lollies. Yes, a lot of lollies. Two for me.
0: I was the one giving you freckles today.
4: Yes, I love
0: freckle lollies, everybody.
4: I'm very much a lolly fanatic. So
0: I cannot believe I didn't know this about you. All right, have you found out what we need to know about the medal bonuses?
4: Yeah, basically Gina Rinehart is offering $20,000 for any Australian that wins gold at the Commonwealth Games. But in a report that's been released today, apparently the Commonwealth Games team has been told not to thank Gina Rinehart when talking to the media after certain events. The bonuses that they're getting come on top of annual payments that Gina Rinehart already makes to some swimmers and other athletes as well. So that's the report that's come out today. It seems that we'll have to find out whether they thank them or not, but that's what
0: we're hearing.
4: Okay. Yeah.
0: All right.
4: But one thing that I remember as well,
0: yes,
4: and I think it was,
0: you know,
4: sort of
0: you're getting older,
4: on,
0: which, by the way, you are getting older officially next week, Mick Radojkovic.
4: Yes. But when you remember that you forgot to rewind the VHS before taking it back to the shop, and you get there, and remember you could look on and see where the tape was on either side, and you go, and you look at it and go, oh no, I forgot to rewind it. And then they would charge you like $1 or whatever to rewind the tape in some places.
0: Well, I worked at the video store. That
4: Did
0: was
4: you charge
0: my
4: people?
0: Job. No, we never charged anyone. We had a super fast rewind. Winder.
4: Yeah.
0: So as much as it was a little bit annoying, you'd take one look at it, you'd stick it into the super fast rewinder.
4: Because you know, right? You'd look at it and
0: go,
4: oh,
0: yeah. Yeah, you take one look. Oh, yeah, boom. You knew straight away. I almost knew about just from holding it whether it was rewound or not.
4: Wow, that's a pro.
0: I was like, oh, that's going to have to go into the super fast rewinder. You know you're getting older when you remember. Finish that finish line for me. I've got heaps to share with you. Are you going to share music news with us as well?
4: Yeah, do you want to do that now?
0: Yeah.
4: Well, Spilt Milk has just announced their lineup. Don't cry over Spilt Milk. Spilt Milk is a festival that came to the Gold Coast for the first time last year, I believe, and had a great lineup with Kendrick Lamar coming to the Gold Coast. It was very much exciting for all the young people out there. But today, they've just announced their new lineup, which is going to be it's going to be at the Gold Coast Sport and Leisure Centre. That's out at Carrara, right?
0: Yeah, that is.
4: So I think it was there last year as well, and they're going to hold that festival there. Now, some big names have been announced on this lineup. They're coming exclusively for Spilt Milk. One of them is Lewis Capaldi. On each

0: exclusively playing? Is it only on the Gold Coast, or does Spilt Milk
1: on the tour? So Spilt Milk has a few different venues, but basically they're only going to be playing Spilt Milk. So that'll be Canberra, Gold Coast, Geelong, and Perth. They're the only four locations of Spilt Milk. 13th of December is when it will be on. Another great one. We've talked about her on the show, Bern, and that's the English singer Ray. I need you to tell me, baby.
0: Now that has got serious Friday vibes.
1: Oh, yeah, it's a great song, and she's an awesome singer. And she's coming to the Gold Coast, which is very exciting. And one more little artist out of the UK as well that the young people will definitely be excited about. I don't know too much about.
0: The young people will be very excited about Maisie Peters.
1: Maisie Peters?

0: You know you're getting older when you refer to people as the young people.
1: But listen to this song. It's a really cool song, actually. I know not listened to it before, but I need to expose myself to more pop music, I think.
0: All right. If you need to expose yourself to more pop music, then the rest of us absolutely have to, because you do better than the rest of us. Thank you very much, Mick Radojkovic. You know you're getting older when you remember, and this is from Chris at Southport, when you still, not only remember, but you still know the names of the entire Jetson cartoon family and the song. Me.

0: Chris at Southport, good on you remembering all those names and singing along this afternoon. You know you're getting older when you remember what. Can you finish that finish line for me? Jump on the phone. Let's have a chat. 1-300-903-917. I'll take your submissions through until 5. And one lucky finish liner. Can I say that? Yeah, I will. Finish liner will get into the drive prize draw for the week. This from Andy the Springwater Man. You know you're getting older when you remember getting a brown paper wage packet on a Friday arvo with cash in it. I mean, it's interesting, isn't it, Andy? Because, you know, there's an entire multiple generations now who don't understand a pay packet because they've never had a packet. They've just got the pay, which is great, but never had the packet that it came in. I just sneak into that, Andy. This from David at Paradise Point, the milk deliveries by Clydesdale horse and the newspaper was a Zach, 5 cents, and delivered by the paperboy. This was in the Sydney suburbs. A Zach. Was a Zach a 5 cent piece, was it? You know, you're getting older when you remember this from Matt and Burley. Well, Kids in America being released. Yes, Matt, I was playing that earlier. Oh, Mark from Morayfield. We were talking about this the other day. Getting the cane at school. You know you're getting older when you actually remember that they used to cane you at school. Kaza from Coomba, nice to hear from you on the text line. She says, you know you're getting older when you remember. Nope, I forgot. I can't remember. Brad at North Arm, you know you're getting older when show bags cost between 2 cents and 20 cents. 5 cent bags were the best value. Mum would give us a dollar to spend on show bags. Wow, Brad. Wow, I had no idea show bags were ever that cheap. Pauline's listening at Pack Pines on the Goldie. G'day, Pauline.
1: G'day, how you doing?
0: Very well. You know you're getting older when you remember.
1: So there was an old program called Romper Room.
0: Yes.
1: And they used to have a little segment where you put the basket on your head and walk around in a circle and sing a song.
0: I remember, yeah.
1: I can remember that song.
0: We'll prove it, Pauline.
1: Okay. See me walk so straight and tall, I will let my basket fall. Hands ahead and don't look down, keep my basket off the ground.
0: Oh, Pauline, that is so good. Do you know what I now that you've sung it, I remember it. I remember the moment. I'm more of a, I remember the romper, stomper, domper, do, tell me who. And you dreamed of being one of the kids that she could see.
1: Oh, no, oh, she never saw me.
0: She never saw me either. But I'm proud of you for singing on the radio. Pauline at Pack Pines, you might get double points if you get through to the prize draw next hour. 1-300-903-917. You know you're getting older when you remember. I've got Kane on the line from Broadbeach. Hi, Kane.
2: Hi, how are you?
0: Very well. What are you remembering now that you're older?
2: Well, I remember that I could still remember the terms and conditions of teenage talking. My girls are coming home and I cannot understand some of their terms and how they're going about things and these acronyms. And I thought I had it sweet, but no. I'm well out of my depth.
0: I feel the same way. Something happened at the dinner table the other night and my kids were cracking up and I had no idea what they were talking about. And I remembered that we used to do that to our parents. They didn't know what we were talking
2: exactly
0: about. And then so and thus it goes on and on. Oh, Kane, that is spot on.
2: It does make you feel old. It does. Oh, my gosh, I don't feel old, but they are making me sound old.
0: I'm sure I'm not old, right? But I must be getting older. I must be. Good on you, Zay.
2: Yeah.
0: You're in the running. You might get into the draw as well. You know you're getting older when you remember using a choke. Derek at Curramundi, unbelievable. Using a choke to start your car as a teen. This is something that they don't even know that they've got no idea that there was a choke in a car. I don't think our car, is when we were kids, ever started without the choke. Brian at Merrimack says, you know you're getting older when you remember you would pull into a petrol station and the attendant would fill your tank. check your oil and wash your windscreen. Brian at Merrimack, there's still a few places around that will help you feel young again if you want to go and find them. Debbie's at Willowvale this afternoon. She says, you know you're getting older when you remember at 6 o'clock on a Friday, there was no more shopping until Monday. Only dairies for bread and milk. Wow, no Saturday morning shopping at all. You're going back before my time then, Debbie, because we at least stayed open until midday and then it was one, you know, but then bit by bit it turned into almost 24-hour shopping, didn't it? A few more are coming in, and keep them coming in. I love this. The Friday finish line, we call it. Finish this line. You know you're getting older when you remember you had a shoebox to polish your school shoes. Milk came in a glass bottle with a foil lid. TV, if you were lucky, was black and white. Pies at school, if you had money, 22 cents, and nothing was made in China except for Chinese people. Casey at Manjimba. Well, that is probably true if you're old enough to remember it. Mandy at Pack Pine says, you know you're getting older when you remember a Commodore 64 and it was not a car. I'm loving these this afternoon. Keep them coming. Great stuff. Chris at Southport, one more from you. When you know you're getting older, when you remember Grandma put butter on a skin burn. If she loved you enough.

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0: A few more minutes to just get that Friday finish line into me. The finish line for the week is near. It's in sight. So finish this line. You know you're getting older when you remember. And Joy says, you know you're getting older when you remember buying broken buckets in brown paper bags for 6 pence. And you know you are getting older when you remember Adventure Island on the ABC at 4 o'clock in the afternoon. Back in the 60s, Joy says, from Pacific Pine. Broken buckets in brown paper bags or broken biscuits? I don't know what broken buckets would be doing in brown paper bags. Helmet at Benoa says, you know you're getting older when you remember the days of the not the schoolyard, but spending your pocket money playing the pinball machine outside the barber shop. Oh, is that what you were doing with your pocket money, Helmet? Nice one. You can still get me your suggestions. Get it to me quick, though, because we close it off at 5 o'clock and one lucky listener will go into the draw for our prize this week, the drive prize. Let's check those roads.
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0: How are things looking, Brad?
6: Well, incidents around the Gold Coast this afternoon. Got a breakdown cleared up on the M1 northbound left shoulder before Logan Lead Road at Snakes Creek. That has been minor delays. Got a breakdown cleared on the M1 southbound before Hope Island Road at Oxford. Traffic has been easing from all over. Still very heavy through there. Got a breakdown M1 northbound after Helensvale Road at Oxford. No delays there. And a southbound breakdown left shoulder before Gooding Drive at Barongaroo. Traffic's okay in that stretch. And a breakdown sitting at Carrara M1 on ramp southbound the left shoulder from Nielsen's Road. And lights still flashing. Gold Coast Highway and Robert Street at Labrador. No crashes or breakdowns around the Sunshine Coast. More details after 5.
0: Thanks very much, Brad.
7: We've had a suspect positive case of H5 bird flu here in Queensland.
0: That is Queensland's Minister for Primary Industries, Tony Perrott, reporting on the first suspected case of bird flu with that deceased petrel that was found washed up on Moreton Island. What does this mean going forward, especially with the migration season for birds about to start? You'll hear from experts after 5 o'clock. Also, 24-year-old Budgera would be, well, he is pretty happy. And 7-year-old Budgera would be even more excited.
8: If I told, like, 7-year-old me that I would be working with these people and doing what I'm doing, I think he would just, hopefully, I think he would, I would be, like, the coolest person ever to who I was when I was 7.
0: Celebrating his debut album, It's Out Today, Budgera is my very special guest after 5 o'clock.

0: ABC News, good afternoon. I'm Michael Bausch. The Federal Agriculture Minister says the discovery of what's likely to be Queensland's first case of H5 bird flu shows that biosecurity screening is doing its job. A dead seabird was found washed up on Moreton Island last weekend with initial positive test samples sent to the CSIRO for confirmation. 17 cases have already been detected across the country in the past month. Julie Collins says authorities have spent months getting ready for the virus's mainland incursion.
1: Whilst this additional suspect case in Queensland is disappointing, it is a sign of our strong biosecurity system working. All cases of H5 bird flu in Australia have been detections in individual wild birds. There's still no evidence of any mass mortalities at this time in Australia.
0: Family members of the victims of a deadly SeaWorld chopper collision have given powerful impact statements on the final day of a coronial inquest into the 2023 Gold Coast tragedy. Jordan Bissell reports.
2: Coroner Carol Lee teared up as she was given closing instructions after the powerful statements had been read out. Lewis Ainsworth, son of Diane Hughes, who was killed alongside her new husband, Ron Hughes, said, "When my mum met Ron, it was clear they had found something rare and special. Their love, their adventures and their joy together were things many people only dream of. They brought out the best in each other and they deserve so much more time to share that love." The crash claimed four lives, including that of pilot Ashley Jenkinson. Three others were critically injured.
0: Queensland police are investigating a death in custody in Inner Brisbane. Authorities were called to a mental health incident at Highgate Hill at about 12:30 yesterday. A man was detained and taken to hospital where he later died. The Queensland government has announced a $14 million funding package to buy brand new Glock pistols for frontline police. The massive upgrade comes after the QPS had to run urgent safety tests back in April over fears their current guns could accidentally fire multiple bullets at once. Police Minister Dan Purdy told Budget Hearing today 14,000 new weapons will be rolled out from December.
3: Queensland will become the first jurisdiction in Australia to upgrade its entire handgun fleet to the latest Generation 6 platform. Every frontline officer will have a modern, reliable equipment designed to give them greater confidence when responding to the most dangerous situations imaginable.
0: And Budget Estimates has been told taxpayers shelled out almost $1 million to fund the Queensland Premier's government chartered flights over a 12-month period. David Crisafulli took 33 flights, consisting of 89 legs, to travel across the state. His deputy, Jared Blay, took 10 and 21 legs. The government's total flight bill eclipsed $4.3 million. Police and fire investigators are looking into separate blazes that destroyed two homes in southern Queensland. Grace Nakamura reports.
4: A crime scene's been declared at a house on Lock Street in Stanthorpe after emergency services were called to a fire at around 7:40 p.m. last night. No one was injured, but the house was fully destroyed. Police are investigating and are asking anyone who was in the area at the time or who has relevant vision to come forward. Further to the north in Pirinuan near Dalby, a house on Houston's Road was destroyed in a fire this morning. Fire investigators are at the scene with an excavator to sift through the rubble and determine the cause of the blaze. Police say they're not treating it as suspicious at this stage.
0: North Queensland Cowboys co-captain Tom Dearden has been ruled out of tomorrow night's NRL derby against the Broncos. The star halfback only returned last week from a long layoff but suffered a fresh knee injury. He'll be sidelined for several weeks. Coach Todd Payton says Dearden is deeply frustrated by the latest setback.
5: He's itching to get out there. He's missed an Origin series. We've played seven games without him. To have him back for a week and for him to miss the next three, yeah, he's disappointed, but he's also pretty pragmatic about what needs to happen, and he's going after his rehab.
0: On the markets, the ASX 200 fell 67 points today to close at 8,772. The Australian dollar is worth 69.81 US cents. The weather for Queensland, scattered showers tomorrow about the exposed east coast, mostly fine elsewhere. A cool morning in the south with areas of inland frost, possible morning fog inland in the southeast. Brisbane, 8 to 22 degrees, dropping to 3 degrees at Ipswich. Fine in the southeast on Sunday, partly cloudy on Monday and Tuesday. On Moreton Bay, seas around 1 metre. 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
8: Well, as you've just been hearing in the news, while we're waiting for confirmation, they do think it's likely this will be our first case of H5 bird flu. There have been 17 cases confirmed across the country since mid-June, and really it's only been a matter of time before Queensland would have a case. So while we wait for confirmation, the initial positive test samples sent to CSIRO for confirmation after that dead sea bird was found on Moreton Island last weekend. You'll hear from experts in a moment, as well as Queensland's chief veterinary officer and local environmental scientist Daryl McPhee. One last finish line snuck in just after five, actually. Colin, I'll let you do it. Colin from Coomera, one more. When Pong was the first video game, and not that bad smell from your father. I actually think it was a bad smell from your father, even back in the day. Our Friday finish line is done. You have done so well with this. You know you're getting older when you remember. Thank you for all your entries. Now, someone, and you haven't given me your name, you said, is this the right number to text Vern with a V, Gold Coast Drive Program? Yes, it is, except it's Burn with a B. B for Bob, B for Burn, short for Bernadette, by the way. 395, if you've got something to say, send it on in on 0487993222. Budgera, wow, what a day it is for him, because it's his debut album out today. So exciting. He's also been getting involved behind the scenes, directing his first music video, which he did all around Fingal Beach, which is just across the border in the Tweed, and it's where he grew up, of course. You'll hear more from Budgera after 5:30, but...
9: It was so much fun to make and to direct for the first time. I learnt a lot. I drew every shot. I drew it out by hand, and then we did it. The last shot, it was a beautiful old couple. They've been married for 64 years. People that I go to church with at my grandfather's church when I'm home. It's the timeless, you know, you go from young and you want someone in your life who's going to go through all of those ups and downs with you. And, you know, I just said, you guys would be perfect. Would you just be, I'll pay for your dinner. And we'd love to have just this one shot of you at the end. Because you're the most beautiful couple ever. Yeah, and it turned out so great. I'm very happy with how the video turned out. Even at my worst.
8: It is really one of the sweetest film clips you'll see, because it's all the locals and it's his own family. His mum and dad are dancing together in the kitchen. And then there's this old couple right at the end. I love hearing that story. You'll hear so much more from Budgera as he celebrates release day for him, his debut album called Gentleman. More from Budgera after 5:30. Jackie McLaren will give you the full weekend weather, but let's just check those temperatures for now. What's been a pretty beautiful Friday afternoon. I'll start on the Sunshine Coast, 19 degrees for Maroochydore and Noosa. Gympie's on 21. The Gold Coast a little cooler, 17 degrees. That's at the airport, the Seaway, Canungra, all 17 degrees, down to 14 on Tambourine Mountain. Brisbane's on 19, Byron on 15 degrees. Brad's checking those roads for you as well. He'll be along in about 10 minutes. You're on ABC Gold and Sunshine Coasts. Yeah!

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0: Fern Young with you for Drive Through until 6 o'clock with the H5 avian influenza, which you know as bird flu, is believed to have reached Queensland with the first suspected case, a deceased petrel, washed up on the shores of Moreton Island with an initial positive test, and it's now been sent to the CSIRO for further testing. Now, there have been at least 17 confirmed detections of bird flu in wild seabirds across the country so far, and Queensland's Chief Veterinary Officer Alison Crook spoke about this case earlier today.
2: So this detection marks the first wild migratory seabird in Queensland to return a suspect positive result for H5 bird flu. It is a similar scenario to what we have seen in the other jurisdictions. It is very important for me to state that there has been no detection of H5 bird flu in poultry in Australia. So the Department of Primary Industries has moved from what we called a lean forward incident management arrangement to a full stand-up after this detection. Responding to H5 bird flu requires a One Health approach. And as such, we are working very closely with our colleagues in the Department of Environment, Tourism, Science and Innovation, as well as our Queensland Health colleagues.
0: That's the Chief Veterinary Officer, Alison Crook. Now, this bird, as I mentioned, has been sent for further testing, and the Chief Vet has explained why this is still a suspected case.
2: The terminology suspect positive case, we have detected positive results at our Queensland Government Biosecurity Sciences Laboratories, but the national protocol is that is then sent to the National Reference Laboratory, which is the Centre for Disease Preparedness in Geelong in Victoria. That is the national protocol, so we get the confirmatory testing from them.
0: Daryl McPhee is an Associate Professor of Environmental Science at Bond University. He lives on Moreton Bay. He spoke to ABC reporter Bonnie Hancock, who asked what the response has been like to this suspected case in our area.
3: It was probably inevitable that bird flu would occur. There's great concern about when the bulk of the migratory shorebirds return back into Moreton Bay, which will be about September. So that's of concern, and many of those are listed threatened species. So there's real concern.
4: In terms of the bird being found, are the Queensland Parks and Wildlife Services staff checking, obviously, a lot of birds? Because there'd be a lot of birds kind of washed up on a regular basis, I imagine.
3: Yeah, there is, for various reasons. So now there's going to be some hypervigilance when a dead bird is found on a beach.
4: You're obviously there in Moreton Bay. It's quite a close-knit

0: You're obviously there in Moreton Bay. It's quite a close-knit community, and obviously at the moment it is being talked about a lot, but is it kind of everyone's talking in the street about this quite a common thing?
1: Yeah, it's certainly, as soon as that first bird has washed up, basically all environmental issues, all visible environmental issues and concerns are always the folks who talk in Moreton Bay, whether it's a dead dolphin, a dead dugong, or the water quality. So having birds with bird flu on our doorstep is certainly causing concern, and it's a focus of discussions.
2: That's Daryl McPhee from Bond University. Obviously, there's the concern around poultry and chicken. The Minister for Primary Industries, Tony Perrott, spoke earlier today of how that risk can remain low.
3: Look, vigilance is absolutely imperative, and that's across biosecurity just generally. The poultry industry already has quite strict biosecurity measures. This was prior to this. So I'm confident, particularly with the engagement and more importantly the update and working with them.
2: That's the Primary Industries Minister, Tony Perrott. Professor Hugh Possingham is the President of BirdLife Australia and former Queensland Chief Scientist. He was asked how significant this suspected case is for Queensland.
4: The arrival of bird flu in Queensland is significant, but not unexpected. So we really need to move hard on targeted surveillance and also to take actions to secure some of the populations of our more threatened native birds. It can obviously affect birds, it's called bird flu, but it also spreads to mammals. In other parts of the world, bird flu has decimated up to 50% of entire populations of things like pelicans and seabirds. So here, some of our colonial nesting birds are particularly vulnerable, and things like swans and ducks. But all the seabirds, the noddies you have on Heron Island, pelicans, swans, they're all vulnerable. Anything that is in big concentrations. It's never been in Australia before, so we don't really know what its impact on other species will be. And that includes mammals, of course. It has impacted seals. It's hard to limit the spread because it's wild birds. Obviously, for the general public, avoiding contact with sick and dying or dead birds, don't let your dog pick it up or your grandchild. Then record it, take photographs, note where you are, and immediately report it to the bird flu hotline. And that gives us the best chance of dealing with those birds. Don't try and take on dealing with the birds yourself. Wait for a professional. And so they will keep coming, and there's almost certainly more than 17. But we also know one resident bird, the crested tern in South Australia, has been infected. So there has been transmission to a resident Australian bird, and that may already be happening somewhere around Australia. And once that happens, terns, for example, are another bird that breeds in dense colonies. It could spread quite widely. So what we need to do is really do our best to secure our threatened bird fauna. So other actions to give them more resilience, to protect them, because if they're going to decline by 30 or 40%, we need to do everything else we can to protect them. So we have called to the government to invest an extra $200 million in building the resilience of our more threatened birds that could be affected by bird flu. A lot of the activities that we know need to be done, for example, I talked about a tern. There's little terns and fairy terns, both of them are threatened. They are often impacted by foxes. So there's cases of foxes wiping out 20 or 30% of colonies. These are the things we can do through national parks agencies and not-for-profits, delivering protection from feral predators. So the general conservation activities that we would normally try to do, but we need to now do them even more. The petrel will have come from Antarctica, where it probably caught the disease. Winters, because Antarctica is very cold, it winters in warmer waters. I have seen, for example, this same species at Lady Elliot Island. It would generally be staying offshore and feeding out in the open ocean and never landing on a beach. So that's when, if you see an unusual bird that looks sick and not walking properly, that you've never seen before on a beach, that's when you should start, avoid the bird, take photographs and report it to authorities.
2: That is Professor Hugh Possingham, President of BirdLife Australia and former Queensland Chief Scientist. In a moment, I'll give you the details of how you and what you need to do if you see any sick birds out there.
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2: How are the roads, Brad?
6: Well, around the Gold Coast, there's been quite a few breakdowns this afternoon, more between Brisbane and the Gold Coast in particular. So we had a

0: the breakdown there, Mun on ramp southbound left shoulder from Nielsen Road. That's all being cleared up. Got a breakdown northbound left shoulder before Foxford Road, Upper Coomera. No delays in that stretch. And also northbound breakdown after Helensvale Road at Oxford. No delays there. I've got a southbound breakdown left shoulder before Gooding Drive at Barongaree. And also lights still on flash at Labrador, Gold Coast Highway and Robert Street. Now, the M1 is easing out of Brisbane. Still busy between Springwood and Daisy Hill. Northbound between Logan Home and Sakes Creek. Then southbound is sitting out between Ormo, Helensvale and Gavin. Looking good on the Gold Coast Highway. Lighter conditions now around Broadbeach. Still slow around Service Paradise. Smith Street outbound. Very light traffic now. No delays around Olsen Avenue at all. And a good run on Brisbane Road between Bigger Waters, Arundel and also through Helensvale. Not too bad around the Sunshine Coast. Has been the heavy spot. Sunshine Motorway both ways. Through Mountain Creek, a light run now on Calland Road around Kwanaway, Link Road, a little mountain, and Nicolway, both ways through Minyama, a little bit of stop-start around the shopping centre, so on the brakes at times. A good run through Noosterville now, your monthly Noosa Road around Begmans Road, a minor build-up around the Dunella Bridge, around the Roberg Zones in both directions there, through Twonton and Noosterville, but only minor delays. I'm back from 8:10, I'll be back after 5:30 at 91.7 ABC Gold Coast and ABC Sunshine Coast.
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1: And following on from this suspected positive case of bird flu in that dead petrel that washed up on Moreton Island, if you find a sick or dead bird that you suspect could have H5 bird flu, here's a few things just to be aware of. Avoid contact with sick or dead wildlife and their environment. So don't touch it, don't move it, and don't allow pets to touch it or eat the sick or dead wildlife. Record what you can see. They're interested, you know, if you can, the location, GPS coordinates, if you can do it, the address at the very least, date and time of when you saw this, any clinical notes you can get. And then there's an emergency hotline, the Emergency Animal Disease Hotline. It's 1-800-675-888. I don't expect you to have written that down, but just know that there is one. Google it if you need it, the Emergency Animal Disease Hotline, and that's where you can report any unusual illness or death in wild birds or other wildlife immediately, as we hope that, we can hope for the best when it comes to this dead petrel that has washed up in Moreton Island.
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1: Hang on a minute, that's not what I wanted to do. I wanted to do this. The Weather Report with Jackie McLaren.
6: Hello.
1: Except I don't think I can hear you properly. Have you got a microphone?
6: I am here. Can you hear me? I have a microphone.
1: As if you're far, far away from me.
6: Hello. Hello. Hello, everyone. Can you hear me now?
1: Sort of.
6: That's, oh, my goodness.
1: It feels like you're about a meter away from the microphone.
6: I can confirm I am as close as I possibly can be. Can you hear me, everyone on the Gold Coast and Sunshine Coast?
1: It's the very best I can do. I've got you as loud as I can. Do you know what? We're going to call you. Switch your phone on.
6: Really?
1: Yeah, we are. We're going to call you because I cannot hear you properly. Jackie McLaren, something's amiss with that microphone. That's for sure. And soon I'll have a winner for you as well for the drive prize here this afternoon.
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1: The Weather Report with Jackie McLaren. Let's try it again. Hello.
8: Hello, I'm on the phone. Isn't this so exciting?
1: This is weird. You're in a studio on the phone, but just trust me, I couldn't make you any louder.
8: I was yelling. I was projecting and I was right up against the mic. I wonder what's happened. I'll have to fix that for you.
1: Now, what...
8: Yes.
1: Can we just keep this weather forever? Because, you know, we have not had enough of this over the winter time, and I just want it to stay.
8: I know. I know, it's been such a nice day. And if we just rewind back to last weekend, that windy weekend that was, we have got a beautiful weekend.

0: on the way across the Gold Coast, across the Sunshine Coast. So you're in Luckburn. It's good news, plenty of winter sunshine, the Sunshine State living up to its name. But Bern, I will say this to you, rug up. What have we got? Have we got the jumpers? Have we got the slippers? What have you got up your sleeve this weekend?
1: I've got scarves. Scarves that match my jumpers as well, so I can be fashionable and warm. Does that work?
0: That is very fashionable. Thank you. Well, it's going to be really quite crisp. I mean, we've already been feeling that cool morning air. However, it will be really cold this weekend. For me, I might need a thermal. I'm pretty terrible in the wintertime when it's this cold. But Sunshine Coast, 9 degrees overnight, mostly sunny tomorrow, heading for 21. It's the same on Sunday for the Sunshine Coast. And the Gold Coast also heading for 9 degrees overnight, top of 21. However, on Sunday, Gold Coast will dip down to 8 degrees overnight. So a little bit nippy across the weekend. And then Bodies, south to southwesterly winds. So get out there, 10 to 15 knots. Sunday will be beautiful on the water, below 10 knots. Surfers, it's not too bad. Small conditions, but head to the south shelters for you. And then on Monday, Bern, that's when those little familiar coastal showers may sneak back up on us. Not much in it, a little bit more cloud. However, the week.
1: Have I lost you, Jackie McLaren?
0: No, I'm still here.
1: Okay, good. Excellent. I just.
0: Can you hear me?
1: I can hear you. I just missed the last part of your sentence.
0: Oh, my last sentence was quite truly get out and enjoy the sunshine this weekend.
1: I love that last sentence. That's perfect.
0: I know. Let's have that sentence all the time. Did you hear that I did say coastal showers on Monday though, Bern?
1: I'm not listening to that. I'm not listening. I'm only concentrating on the weekend. I'm so sick of saying showers, mizzle, as we've been discussing, misty drizzle. I don't want to. I just want a run of winter sunshine with, you know, and I'll take the crisp. I'll take a crisp morning. I'll take a cold night if we could have clear days. It's a reminder to me that I could never live in England, for instance. You know how they talk about, you know, people can't handle it if they don't have blue sky? I haven't even been able to cope this particular winter, and it hasn't even, let's face it, hasn't even been that bad, but we just haven't had that beautiful, like, look out, I'm looking out my window right now, Jackie McLaren, and it's the kind of weather that you would expect on any winter's day where we live in southeast Queensland, and we just haven't had enough of it.
0: No, we haven't. I agree. And I was actually saying the same thing because obviously the Commonwealth Games are kicking off as we speak. And I was looking at the forecast for Glasgow and they've got 18 degrees drizzle. And for them, that's quite warm. but for me, really
1: 18 degrees and drizzle and they're excited. And we're like, 18 degrees and drizzle? When are we going to have winter?
0: Yeah, I know. So there you go. I agree. It needs to be in a warm place for me.
1: Well, we will take the weekend weather and ignore Monday's forecast for the moment. Jackie McLaren, we will see you on ABC TV tonight, where I'm sure your microphone will work perfectly, from 7 o'clock. Thank you very much.
0: Thank you, Bern.
1: A minute away from the latest news, the winner of the Drive Prize is the wonderful Paul from Diddlebar. Have I said it correctly, Paul? Hello.
2: Hi, Bern. That was pretty close. Diddlebar. Well, I think. I'm not a local, as you can tell by my accent. I'm not entirely sure. I'm saying it right.
1: Well, you did solve the Tuesday Twister, which I was impressed with. And now you're my random winner for the Drive Prize today. So well done.
2: That's wonderful news. Thank you very much, Bern. I appreciate that.
1: You sound like you're on the road.
2: In Diddlebar, you need to stand close to the edge of the road to get phone service.
1: To get phone service. Oh, dear. Okay.
2: Well, one of the lovely things about living there, maybe.
1: One of the lovely things about living in Diddlebar. I will get it right. Thank you so much, Paul. Have a great weekend, and thanks for listening to ABC Radio.
2: You too, Bern. Thank you very much. I hope all your listeners have a great weekend.
1: Yeah, you too. Time for the latest news at 5:30.

ABC News, good afternoon. I'm Talissa Saganto. The Federal Agriculture Minister says Australia's response to the spreading H5 bird flu

0: Coast.
1: Think about some of the biggest songs from the likes of Cher and Celine Dion or Aerosmith and Starship, and you're just skimming the surface of the hit songs written by Diane Warren. And that's who wrote a song for local singer done oh so good, Bujra.
2: She played us a bunch of songs and let me have a song. She let me pick a song, and I thought Even at My Worst was just, you know, it reminded me of my family. You know, they travel with me and they encourage me. Even when I'm down, they lift me up.
1: Yeah, you'll hear Even at My Worst in a moment. It's one of the songs from his debut album out today. And Bujra will tell you all about that, including the film clip. This is his directorial debut, and it's such a sweet, sweet video. His parents are dancing in the kitchen, and he got lots of family and friends from Fingal involved. He'll tell you all about it in a moment. Let me check these roads first, though.
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3: Yeah, very good afternoon, Byrne. So between Brisbane and the Gold Coast, settling down on the M1, southbound is just a little bit under speed around Sykes Creek, and northbound between Logan Home and Sykes Creek as well, but that traffic is easing. Southbound much improved, under speed through Ormo, Pimper Bay, Helens Vale and Gavin. Still got some breakdowns though. M1 northbound, left shoulder before Fox Road, Upper Coomera, no delays there. Breakdown clear northbound after Helens Vale Road at Oxford. Traffic's okay in that stretch. And a breakdown southbound, left shoulder before Gooding Drive at Wurrungri. Again, no delays in that stretch as well. Still got the lights flashing. Gold Coast Highway at Robert Street at Labrador. Very light traffic on Bermuda Street. Gold Coast Highway a little bit slow around Broadbeach and Surfers Paradise, mainly for southbounders there from the Sundale Bridge through to Thomas Drive. Thomas Drive heavy eastbound through Chevron Island. A light run on Smith Street, Brisbane Road, Oxley Drive looking great, and Hope Island Road through Paradise Point and Hope Island. And a good run around the Sunshine Coast. Calland Road has settled down both ways around Little Mountain. Still heavy though, Sunshine Motorway both ways through Mount Creek, and still easy on Nicolway both ways through Minyama. Sunshine Motorway northbound, a little bit under speed around Pacific Paradise, and minor build up on the Dunella Bridge this afternoon both ways around the roadwork zones. I'm back from ATN. More details before 6 on 91.7 ABC Gold Coast and ABC Sunshine Coast.
1: Thank you so much, Brad. Speaking of the sunny coast, Judy's on the line from Peachester, and she ditched the city roads for the country roads today. Hi, Judy.
4: Hi, Ben. What a beautiful day.
1: Oh, my goodness. Absolutely gorgeous. You made the most of it, didn't you?
4: Oh, I did, yes. I'd drive a bus for an aged care home in Biwa, and we took off over the hills. We went across to...
1: From Peachester, and she ditched the city roads for the country roads today. Hi, Judy.
4: Hi, Ben. What a beautiful day.
1: Oh, my goodness. Absolutely gorgeous. You made the most of it, didn't you?
4: Oh, I did, yes. I'd drive a bus for an aged care home in Biwa, and we took off over the hills. We went across to Peachester, Woodford, Diagula, Mount Mee, and over to Daybra. Daybra turned it on. The whole town is covered with yarn bombing with crocheted decorations done by the CWA, and it is gorgeous.
1: Oh, really?
4: Yeah, but from the top of Mount Mee, we could see, coming over, we could see clear as a bell. The air was so clear, we could see the buildings of Brisbane, the high-rises of Brisbane. We could see Moreton Island off to the other side of the coast. Everything was green and lush. It was the residents that I took out on the bus just had such a good time. It was beautiful.
1: So, what a beautiful way to spend the day too, Judy.
4: I have the best job in the world. I know you think yours is, but mine is the best job in the world, I've got to tell you.
1: I'm glad.
4: And the other thing, one thing I talked about you last time I spoke to you was the curated plate.
1: Yes, exactly.
4: And that's on. That's on now in this weather.
1: There we go. It's perfect timing. Judy at Peachester, great to get your call. Thank you. Have a great weekend.
4: Thanks, Ben. Bye.
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0: Do me a favor this weekend and seek out the video to that, Even at My Worst from Bujra. It's the sweetest thing. You'll hear all about it in a moment. That's from Bujra's debut album, which is out today, called Gentleman. And from the pages of Vogue to keeping it all too real back at his old primary school in Fingal, 24-year-old Bujra is the real deal. He's got this stunning voice, the world at his feet. And I caught up with him on release day. He talks about the importance of family, of faith, and how he hopes little Bujra would be proud of him today.
1: I never, you know, come into this with an expectation of anything. You know, I tried my best and I give it all I got, and, you know, to be a singer and a performer. And I'm very blessed that a lot of my dreams have been coming true. I've worked with artists and producers and musicians that I love, songwriters that I love. And if I told like 7-year-old me that I would be working with these people and doing what I'm doing, I think he would just, hopefully, I would be like the coolest person ever to who I was when I was 7. You know, I'm doing everything that he wanted to do.
0: That is such a beautiful thing. I reckon that is the way to be. In fact, you went back to your old primary school, I understand, Fingal Head Public School.
1: Yeah.
0: So were there any little 7-year-olds there going, I can be who I want to be?
1: Yeah, well, that was kind of the hope of going there. You know, as a young kid, I was lucky to you know, have people that encouraged me to do what I love and told me that, you know, dreams can come true if you work hard and you believe in yourself. And so I wanted to be able to do that for these young kids at home too. Because, you know, as a kid, you don't really know what's possible until someone shows it to you, you know. And it was fun that, you know, these kids, they were so much fun. Ask really good questions. Yeah, awesome.
0: I've got my work cut out for me then. I've got to ask questions that are as good as the kids at Fingal Head Public School.
1: Yeah.
0: Let's talk about the people you've worked with on this album, Gentleman. I mean, it's fantastic, Bujra. I just have absolutely loved it from beginning to end. In particular, and Even at My Worst is one of the best songs, I reckon. You saved the best until last, though I thought Gentleman was like going to be the standout. Tell me about who you've worked with. In fact, Diane Warren wrote Even at My Worst, or co-wrote?
1: Yeah.
0: What, are these co-writes or writing? What's going on there?
1: So Diane Warren, she's an icon. She's a legend. She writes everything herself. She's the sole songwriter on that song. I think the only person she's ever collaborated with is like Taylor Swift. And so anyway, she's one of my favorite. She's one of my songwriting heroes. And Omas Keith, who produced my album, he used to produce for Diane Warren. And one day in Los Angeles, I went to his house as we were working through the album. And he's like, oh, we're going somewhere today. We're not staying here. We're going to go to Diane Warren's studio. And she played us a bunch of songs and let me have a song. She let me pick a song. And I thought Even at My Worst was just, you know, it reminded me of my family. You know, they travel with me and they encourage me. Even when I'm down, they lift me up. And so I thought that was the perfect song. And I think it's kind of like a message that can live on. I'm not really here for quick things. I want things that are going to live through people's lives. And I think, you know, Even at My Worst is a song that will, it'll mean something to me for the rest of my life, for sure.
0: Yeah, well, you had your directorial debut, I understand, for the film clip. And so talk me through who's in that. Is that your folks who are dancing in the kitchen?
1: That's my family. That's my community. And it really was like, you know, I just thought this is what the song means to me. And it reminds me of these people who, you know, encourage me. And so I wanted to show my community, my family, the people who are there for me through my ups and my downs. It was so much fun to make and to direct for the first time. I learned a lot to direct a video. I drew every shot. I drew it out by hand. And then we did it. And I'm very grateful to Moz & Co, who helped film everything, the videographers and everything. Great team, great crew, great. My community, we had like a party that night too.
0: Yeah, it looked like you put on a party, yeah. I mean, those who know Fingal will recognize little bits and pieces. Who's the last shot of? Who's sitting in the sunset?
1: The last shot, it was a beautiful a beautiful old couple. They've been married for 64 years. People that I go to church with at my grandfather's church when I'm home. And I just was like looking for like two people, because also, you know, it's that timeless, you know, you go from young and you want someone in your life who's going to go through all of those ups and downs with you. And, you know, I just said, you guys would be perfect. Would you just be, I'll pay for your dinner. And we'd love to have just this one shot of you at the end, because you're the most beautiful couple ever. Yeah. And it just, it turned out so great. I'm very happy with how the video turned out.
0: If you're hearing from Bujra, his brand new album is out today. It's called Gentleman. It's his debut album, which is amazing and astounding in itself, given that you're already a two-time ARIA Award winner, and yet your first full-length album only out now. Since you've just mentioned the married couple for 64 years, I do have to congratulate you yourself. You've ended up in Vogue with your wedding. I mean, seven-year-old Bujra couldn't have imagined that, right? As well as, of course, marrying the love of your life, Sophie.
1: Yeah. It's, you know, a very happy time of my life to have all of these things happening at once. And little Bujra would definitely think I'm pretty cool, I'm sure. Yeah.
0: You have sort of skipped over a little bit the people you've worked with. Tell me about working with En Masse. Were you in LA, New York? Where are you going? And what is that experience like for you?
1: Yeah. So in the making of the album, you know, it started in 2022 when I went through a lot of different sounds. It took a really long time because I was touring so much. So I was in New York, I was in LA and Paris, and I was all over the place doing like shows every week. And when I'm touring, I like to have structure when I'm touring, because you got to stay healthy and rested to go on stage. And I was convinced to do one session in LA, because I would otherwise, you have to be kind of relaxed and loose when you're being creative. I like to be anyway. And I met En Masse, and he become like part of my family. He's my uncle. Now he is. I really have admired his work for a long time. The records that he made definitely had an impact on me as a young artist, and inspired me. And so it was a real privilege to work with him. Yeah, he's a legend.
0: Yeah, and I mean, you're what, only 13 years old or something, are you? No, you'd be even younger than that when Frank Ocean's album comes out, Channel Orange. Is that the kind of music that was you? I mean, are you listening to that as young as that?
1: Yeah, I loved Frank. I loved Channel Orange. I loved the Blonde album too. Frank Ocean was a big inspiration to me, but also hearing, you know, he made John Legend. He works with Jill Scott and Erykah Badu. Jill Scott was a big influence on me as a young singer, and Jay-Z even, like that was really cool to me. It was really cool. Yeah.
0: Yeah. Midway through the album, Sinner comes in with those beautiful gospel style, you know, backup vocals and the like. Talk me through that song. Is that a favorite? I know it hasn't been released as a single. I feel like maybe it's going to be. It feels like a single to me.
1: It was a toss up. There was definitely, we're very lucky that it was hard to pick singles. A lot of people did want Sinner as a single. I thought it was quite funny when we did it. I was like, now why would I have a song named called Sinner on my album? Because I grew up in church and I love gospel music. And, you know, it's about a girl who, she's tried the saints. She wants a good guy, but, you know, deep down she really does want that sinner. The song is me narrating the girl, I'm talking to the girl, and I'm telling her, you know, stop lying to yourself. You know what you want. I kind of had to do this song as a bit of a, I love the blues music and gospel music. And I feel like it kind of musically, it sounds like stuff that I kind of go towards and stuff that influenced me as a musician. Yeah.
0: I mean, your voice, your vocals, Bujra, are just, you know, just beautiful, absolutely beautiful. Thank you. They seem effortless. Is it as effortless to sing as it sounds?
1: It's a lot of practice. I put in a lot of practice. People don't realize, I think, how much hard work goes into sounding effortless. So when I record and I perform, it is easy, but it's a lot of work to make it easy, you know? You work hard so that it's easy. Yeah.
0: Yeah. And that's how it becomes so easy, only by hard work. I love it. You're going to be at Badlands Vinyl in Tweed Heads on Tuesday, which is really cool.
1: Yeah.
0: You're looking forward to that, to sort of have another. You love your community, don't you?
1: I do. I love being home. and, you know, I've never done a signing before, so I'm really excited to be doing like a signing, like a book author or something. I think that's really cool. And my little brother, we're going to do like a little bit of an acoustic playthrough of some of the songs from the album, Gentlemen. And you can get a copy when you're there and I'll sign it for you too. And I'm really excited for that.
0: Yeah. And then you'll be touring, of course. You've got a tour. You're going to all the major cities. But then, of course, you are going to do a Gold Coast show at Miami Marquetta. Again, did you want to keep it local? Is that part of keeping it very real for locals who've loved you from the start?
1: Yeah. And, you know, I love the Marquetta. I used to do, when I was 14, I used to do like an open mic there. I would run the open mic. So I'd bring my little speaker set up and my guitar, and the people at Marquetta, even, you know, my sound engineer, Dan, he was there 10 years ago when I started, and they've always been the cool crew there, and the community on the Gold Coast, the music community, they've always been so supportive of me. So I have to come back and do a hometown show. Yeah, it's going to be fun. It's going to be so much fun.
0: What about big dreams? What's the dream with this album for you, Bujra? What would make you content to ecstatic?
1: Well, I'm already very content. I'm very, I was very blessed to be able to make this album, and hopefully my dream is to have a long career. I'm as long as I can keep making music, that's the dream, and I can keep touring, and hopefully one day I'll be a legend like Tina Turner and John Farnham. And so that's the dream, a long career that lasts.
0: A long career that lasts, and maybe chosen for 64 years of marriage to your beautiful now wife by some random in Fingal who says, "You guys are so cute. Will you be in this picture for us?" And we'll say, "Do you realize who that is? That's Bujra." So lovely to talk to you. Congratulations again on this album. It's so good. And
1: thank you so
0: I just
1: much.
0: Wish you all the success that you deserve. Thanks, Bujra.
1: Thank you. Thank you so much.
2: She keeps switching lies. I don't care.

0: What a voice. But he works hard at it, doesn't he, to make it sound that effortless. That is Sinner. It's one of the album tracks from this debut album. I kind of can't believe it's only a debut for him, but until now it's all been EPs and singles. They've earned him ARIA awards in the past, and I wonder what this album will do for Bujra. Great to see that he's keeping it real at his local primary school, and just mentioning, especially for Tweed and Gold Coast listeners, if you do want to say hi to him, 3 o'clock he's at Badlands Final in Tweed Heads. He's so sweet, isn't he? He's really looking forward to doing album signings. Such lovely stuff from him. Almost time for me to get out of here, but let's check these roads again.
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0: Last look on a Friday, Brad. How is it?
2: Well, Burton, the M1 much improved between Brisbane and the Gold Coast. Just northbound and slow between Tanimura and Sachs Creek, and southbound a little bit of stop start around Upper Cooma, and also between Helensvale and Gavin, much lighter conditions. Got a breakdown M1 southbound after Logan River Bridge. It could be no delays there. And a breakdown cleared up on the M1 northbound before Fox Road at Upper Cooma. So got a breakdown southbound left shoulder before Gooding Drive, Barongaree, and lights are on flash Gold Coast Highway, Robert Street, Labrador. Light traffic on Smith Street, Brisbane Road, Gold Coast Highway, busy pathways around Surface Paradise and Thomas Drive eastbound. All good around the Sunshine Coast, easing on the Sunshine Motorway through Mountain Creek, a little bit under speed on the Janella Bridge. I'm Brad, that's the latest, 91.7 ABC Gold Coast and ABC Sunshine Coast.
0: Thanks very much, Brad. My name's Bern Young. Great to have spent the afternoon with you. Have a great weekend.
3: For me these days, staying positive, staying fit.
1: Brighten your day.
3: I accept every invitation. I do things. I don't wait for things. I don't save things.
4: Yeah, why not add positivity every time you can?
1: ABC Gold Coast.

0: I've got to put a vest over the top, but I don't want to get rid of it.
1: You got to put a vest over the top of your hoodie?
0: Yeah, just to keep me warm out in the cold.
1: What colour is it?
0: Black.
1: Black. Okay, cool. What do you love about it?
0: It's just so comfortable, the right length in the arms, and I just can't get rid of it.
1: Yeah, I understand. It's the fit sometimes that you just, yeah, replicating that sometimes is hard.
0: My wife wants to get rid of it, but never.
1: Do you wear it around the house only?
0: Yes.
1: Okay. Yeah. And do you pop the hoodie on?
0: When it's 3 o'clock, when it's 3 degrees in the middle of the night. Yeah. Yes, absolutely.
1: Fair enough. Fair enough. Good. How long did you say? 8 years?
0: Yeah.
1: Yeah, that's not bad. Yeah, that's pretty good. And did it turn into the hoodie just after a while? Like it became its own entity? You didn't buy it with that intention. You just bought it because it was just a hoodie that you liked.
0: No, definitely not. It took a few years, but I can't get rid of it now.
1: Yeah, so. I love it when that happens. Yeah, you kind of buy something, but then you don't realize how much. You're like, oh my goodness, I love this thing. All right, Rohan, to the quiz. In which decade was Netflix founded? It's not the 2000s.
0: '90s.
1: Yeah, it's the one. 1990s. 1990s is correct, Rohan. How many eyes does an octopus have?
0: Ooh, nice one. I really don't know, but I'll go four.
1: Four. Fortunately, it's not four. We're going less than that, but it's been really nice to talk to you, Rohan. Have a great night. Enjoy your hoodie tonight.
0: Thank you.
1: All right. Take care. Betty is in Dapto. Hey, Betty.
2: Hello, Serene.
1: How are you?
2: I'm fine, thank you.
1: Very good. Do you have a favourite item of clothing or one that's been with you for a while?
2: Yeah, I've got a duffel coat. I'd say it's about 40 years old.
1: Oh, wow. Record. I think we've hit the record. We're going to hit the record with that one tonight. Nice. How did it come into your possession?
2: I bought it many years ago. It's got the old toggle boots on it, buttons on it.
1: Perfect.
2: It's very warm.
1: Yeah. What colour is it?
2: Oh, sort of a dark brownie colour.
1: Yeah. And how would you rate its condition?
2: Oh, it's in good condition.
1: Oh, you've kept it. Oh, nice. How have you kept it in good nick for so long? What's your secret?
2: Oh, I used to wear it when I used to go walking, and it was always hung up in the wardrobe when I wasn't wearing it.
1: Yes.
2: I've got a house full of ancient clothes.
1: Oh, wow. Oh, my goodness. They're going to be worth something. They're probably worth or something. That's fantastic, especially if they've been kept for so long and they're in great condition. How special. Go you, Betty.
2: Thank you.
1: All right, to the quiz. How many eyes does an octopus have, Betty? It's not four, it's less than that.
2: What? I think it's three.
1: You think it's three? It's not. Not three, less than that. Sorry about that, Betty, but as always, always good to talk to you. Thank you. So hi to Adrian for us.
2: He's here, but he's not much use.
3: No.
1: Okay, well, hi and have a lovely evening, Betty and Adrian.
2: Thank you, Serene.
1: Thank you. Davey's in Toowoomba. Hey, Davey.
4: Hi, Serene. How you going?
1: I'm well, thank you. A favourite item of clothing, one that you've had for ages, still kicking?
4: I've had this for about a year. Okay. It's a bright yellow suit.
1: Oh.
4: I've actually got three of them now.
1: Oh, okay, so bright yellow suit.
4: I like the colour bright yellow because I've been studying colour psychology, how colours affect how we feel and that in life,
1: sure.
4: And our moods and that. So we're trying to get away from despair, aren't we? Like the Great Depression was a time of great despair. So the colour most associated with despair, according to Google, is grey, and the colour least associated with it is yellow.
1: Mm-hmm.
4: So that's why I like to wear yellow, because it uplifts people, it doesn't put them down and, you know, put them into a state of despair. Like it lifts people up. And if more people wore that's the colour suit, I think the community would be a lot brighter place. You know, that people feel much more happy and positive.

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1: Do you know the next Australian of the Year? 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
0: On the text line, Cheryl says, the chicks not ready to make nice. Thanks, Serene. Thank you, Cheryl.

0: There's Alex Lloyd there with Amazing, and standing by for our tech update is Dr. Erica Million. Just a tick.
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4: Across ABC Radio, this is Serene Damaki.

Well, the book we're going to talk about in The Writers tonight has recently been announced as the winner of the literary novel category at the Australian Book Industry Awards. It's called Wild Dark Shore. It takes readers to an imaginary Antarctic island called Shearwater, where a woman washes up on the shore after a boat accident and stumbles into something of an apocalyptic situation. All radio communications have been cut. The family who live there and who have saved her, a man and his three children, are in the process of preparing to evacuate the island and take with

Jane from Mount Gambier says, I honeymooned in Vanuatu in 1994. We experienced 7 earthquakes. A fellow died on a snorkeling trip that we were on. My husband broke his toe. We both caught colds and we sank a pedal boat that we hired. I wrote the story of the honeymoon from hell and I entered it into a travel writing competition. Oh, dear Jane. Actually, there were a few moments, particularly when the winds were very high. My husband and I were like, we could be in a White Lotus series, you know. Imagine the tension as everyone's stranded in the posh hotel for a week and they can't get out because of the high winds. Right. Who have we got next? Let's talk to Grant in Waterloo. Hey, Grant. Grant, are you there?

0: Tristan.
1: Hey, how are you?
0: Hi, Tristan. Do you... Go ahead.
1: I just wanted to say that I've got a cheeky little cat here that, yeah, because we've been so cold and I was wanting to put the heater on, but he puts the child lock on the heater.
0: The cat did?
1: Yeah.
0: Really? How did the cat do that?
1: I don't know.
0: And you've got a very special cat there, Tristan, by the sounds of it.
1: Yeah.
0: Yeah. Tristan, in which South American country have mountain lions been observed eating penguins in the wild and it is not Chile?
1: Vancouver?
0: It's not Vancouver. I'm sorry, Tristan. Thank you very much for playing. Annette in Perth has the correct answer. So does Maria, Susan in Hobart, Adrian in Bella Vista, Jess in Warrnambool. Yeah, you've all got it. Nicely done. We do have a line come through, 1300 800 222. We will give Grant another go.
2: Yes, sorry about that, Suzanne. Oh. How are you?
0: That's all right. These things happen, Grant.
2: Oh, indeed. So, yes. Now, I think maybe the answer possibly might be... might be Peru.
0: It is not Peru, Grant.
2: All Dang. The best.
0: Okay.
2: Back.
0: All right.
2: All right. Cheers.
0: Thanks, bye. Grant. We'll talk to you next time. John in Ashfield. Greetings to you, John.
3: Oh, how are you, Suzanne? Nice to talk to you again.
0: Thank you, John.
3: It really makes me Saturday mornings. I get our little get together every week.
0: Yeah. Yeah. I know. Yeah, weekly date. Great. I'm sorry, I missed
3: great.
0: A couple.
3: Oh, we had a bit of a holiday, and I hope you enjoyed it anyway.
0: Now, can you have a go for me, John, as to which South American country, in which South American country, mountain lions have been observed eating penguins in the wild?
3: Well, there's quite a few South American countries. I'll try Argentina.
0: Argentina is the correct answer, John. Well done.
3: Finally got off me duck.
0: I know.
3: It lasted too long.
0: Were you also not got one correct? Or not for a while?
3: Not for a while. Been ringing up and I get the first answer wrong, but I got it finally right tonight. So I'm on the march. My PB is 6, but that was made centuries ago. long time ago.
0: Do you feel like this is cause for some applause?
3: Oh, well, I think so.
0: Okay, let's do it. let's celebrate all our achievements. Then.
3: Yeah, wonderful stuff, Suzanne.
0: Okay, what do you want to do now, John? We've got geography, we have relax, we have What a Woman, and we have sequels and prequels.
3: Oh, I'll try What a Woman. Thank you, Suzanne.
0: What a Woman, indeed.
3: Yep.
0: Question 9. Later covered by Whitney Houston, what was Chaka Khan's debut solo single?
3: Not sure. No, I might have to pass on that one, Suzanne, sorry.
0: Nope, quite all right, John.
3: Okay.
0: All right. Okay. Thanks for sharing your correct answer with us. I feel like we're having some wins tonight, aren't we? Couple of lines free. You can join the parade. Maybe line up for some applause if you feel you deserve it. 1-300-800-222. Stuart.
4: Oh, g'day, Suzanne. How you doing?
0: Hello. I'm well, Stuart.
4: Oh, g'day. Right. Just listening to a book, but now the field matter was for mathematics, isn't it?
0: Yes.
4: It just doesn't add up.
0: Very good, very good.
4: That's pathetic.
0: Someone
4: enough.
0: Had to do it.
4: Well, I did.
0: And it was you, yeah.
4: So the Faroe Islands would be ideal for a Filipino and a balmy sort of weather, wouldn't it? It's terrific, wouldn't it? Come to the balmy Faroes.
0: Oh, it'd be very, very, very, very cold in the Faroes, I'm sure.
4: Oh, far out. It'd be lovely, wouldn't it?
0: if you like cold weather. Now, Stuart, our question is, later covered by Whitney Houston, what was Shuck

0: Chaka Khan's debut solo single.
1: You're talking about me before I can say something inappropriate, aren't you?
0: Yes.
1: But okay, well, good.
0: You've got me sussed.
1: Well, actually, you've got me sussed. Well, Whitney Houston, what was a solo album for?
0: So, later covered by Whitney Houston, what was Chaka Khan's debut solo single?
1: Was it, once he sung The Bodyguard, that song with Kevin Costner?
0: Oh, sing it for us, Stuart.
1: I was trying to think of it. I was just trying to think of it. It was just, wasn't a bad baby. I could see then. Don't cry for me. No, that's not right. Look, honestly, I'm glad you had a good, a reasonable trip. It still sounds all right. There's a couple of turtles getting married now. Look, honey, look what I found. You beauty.
0: Well, the funny thing was, I mean, most of the little diamonds and sapphires had fallen out of it anyway, so it was kind of it was well past its peak.
1: Don't say that on the radio because you could claim it in insurance.
0: Oh, well, I'm not even going to bother.
1: Well, just as well because you just blew it.
0: Just blew it, didn't I?
1: That's what he loves.
0: I mean, can I claim that? I mean, surely him just dropping it in the ocean. Anything was, I mean, most of the little diamonds and sapphires had fallen out of it anyway, so it was kind of it was well past its peak.
1: Don't say that on the radio because you could claim it in insurance.
0: Oh, well, I'm not even going to bother.
1: Well, just as well because you just blew it.
0: Just blew it, didn't I?
1: That's what he loves.
0: I mean, can I claim that? I mean, surely him just dropping it in the ocean isn't really, it's not like it's theft.
1: Not up what you just said. You should have said it was still intact, perfectly intact. It's beautiful.
0: Oh, yeah.
1: So I'm going to go.
0: Sentimental value.
1: I'm going to give that, well, you don't know, there's no money for that, unfortunately. Insurance companies are harsh. I'm going to go, what's that song? It's in my head. Is that the right song?
0: I don't know what song. If you're thinking the Bodyguard song, I think you're barking up the wrong tree, Stuart.
1: Cut out then.
0: Fare thee well. There is Stuart. Here's Damo in Sheffield. A few people have it. Ed in Perth's got it. So does Jenny in Glenbrook. Sandra in Perth. Tana. Annette in Perth. Maria. Bernadette. Damo in Sheffield.
2: Hey, how you going there?
0: Good, Damo. How's it going where you are?
2: Oh, pretty steady. It's Friday night, Saturday morning. I'm just dead. Goats are all in bed. The dog's on the bed. Budgie's in the bed. It's good.
0: But you've got a full menagerie going on there.
2: It's beautiful down here in Tassie, I tell you.
0: Okay. And so, Damo, you mentioned goats. How many goats have you got?
2: Five at the minute. Yeah.
0: Are they pets or are you keeping them for some kind of agricultural purpose?
2: A bit of both. I inherited a goat or got given a goat and somehow I end up with five. So I've got three little triplets now. I've got a paper coming out, take pictures of my baby triplets.
0: No, really?
2: Ridiculous. Yeah, they fell down the bank like a week ago. Like one fell down the bank. It was in bed and me, 8 o'clock in the morning. Oh, okay. So here I am getting up, and it was great. It's what life's like. It's what you can do.
0: And so in what paper can we expect to see a picture of your goats?
2: Tasmanian Country, I think. Well, they're coming out Monday to do it. So it's like a rural paper.
0: Fantastic.
2: It's good to see that sort of stuff going on too. That's what I said to the lady when she went, can I come and get a picture of your goats? Because I ring up the ABC quiz on a Tuesday night in Tassie down here and we do that. And she heard that and then the vet rang me up and said, hey, mate, you all want to take a picture of your goat? I said, all right, cool. That's 6 degrees of Kevin Bacon, I tell you.
0: Very, very much so. Do the goats have names?
2: Well, initially, the one that fell down the bank, I was going to call him Powerball, right? Supplementary number or something like that, because it just rolled down the bank. There's a supplementary number. But I don't know, Huey, Dewey, Louie. I haven't even sexed them yet. I'm so lazy with them that nature takes its course. Like it all run through.
0: Oh, dear. All right. Well, if you are in Tasmania and you get Tasmanian Country, was it? Keep an eye out for Damo and his goats. Now, we're on question 9. later covered by Whitney Houston.

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1: Hi, it's Bern Young with your Gold Coast weekend weather forecast, and what a stunner it's going to be. Look, the clear skies mean it will be cooler. A top on Saturday of 21 degrees, overnight low of 9, but sunny with light winds. Same again on Sunday, sunny with light winds, down to 8 degrees on Sunday morning, and again a top of 21 degrees, and then just for fun, some showers come back for the working week.

0: Patrick Dangerfield had signed on to play next season ahead of the game, but he'll need scans on a groin injury ahead of next Thursday's match against Collingwood. The Cats skipper suffering the issue in the second term. He returned to the field, but looked to be hampered in his movement. In Perth, Fremantle crushed West Coast in Derby 63. Jai Amos booted 5 goals. Murphy Reid won the Glendenning Allen Medal as best on ground as the latter leading Dockers beat the Eagles by 70 points to claim their 17th win of 2026. Clint Wilden, ABC Sport, Perth.
1: Queensland's weather, a cold morning in the south with areas of inland frost. Partly cloudy in central Queensland, mostly sunny elsewhere. Cairns and Townsville 26, Mackay 22, Rockhampton, Bundaberg and Mount Isa 24. In the southeast, a sunny day today with light winds. Brisbane and Ipswich 22, Logan 21, the Gold and the Sunshine Coast 21 and Toowoomba going for a top of 17 degrees.
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4: Good morning to you. It's 25 to 7. I'm really trying this morning to get my time calls correct. Correct minutes and correct hours. How about that? And even correct date. It is the 25th. Of July 2026. Great to have you along. You're in the garden bed right now here at 612 ABC Brisbane and 91.7 ABC Gold Coast. Any gardening questions, now is your chance to get them in. 1300 222 612 to our gardening expert this morning, who is the wonderful Arno King. We've been talking about all things bugs and other bits and bobs so far. Any gardening question, you can also text it in 0467 922 612. And on the text line, just coming back to the gent with the issue around his sick trees. Anonymous says maybe the gentleman should contact the Department of Primary Industries to investigate the stickiness and brown clumps in his big trees. Another person, Cheryl from Far North Queensland. G'day, Cheryl. Says, hi, team. Ralph could phone his local council. They should have arborists that may already know about his problem. Thanks for the great show. Cheryl, thanks so much for tuning in. Arno King, how are you feeling for the second half? You ramped up and ready?
5: Yes, I am indeed. So looking forward to more questions from our listeners.
4: All right, get them in. 1300 222 612. That's the number that Lyndall has called from Goombara. Lyndall, good morning.
6: Morning, Mel and Arno.
4: Did I say the name of your suburb correctly or incorrectly?
6: It's Goombara, and we're an area. A lot of people know it from camping.
4: Ah, Goombara. So whereabouts is that?
6: It's between Warwick and Toowoomba.
4: Oh, okay, nice. Goombara. So I overemphasised it with the Goombara.
6: You've got it right now.
4: All right, Lyndall, what's your gardening question this morning?
6: So we've got citrus trees and they're beautifully laden with fruit. I'm just wondering whether leaving the fruit on the trees would harm formation of next year's crop, or whether we can leave the fruit on the trees as we eat them over the next couple of months.
5: Good morning, Lyndall. Look, my preference is to leave the fruit on the trees till you're ready for it. Citrus are great that they can stay quite a while on the tree and still be beautiful and sweet and flavourful. My preference is actually, once they're even coloured up, is to leave them for a few weeks just to get the sugar content and the really good flavour there. I love flavour, and often when we buy citrus, of course, they've been picked very early and you just don't have it. So that's one of the things that is wonderful growing your own. As to what will be the effect on future crops, the key thing is that citrus will tend to go to a stage where they have a good year and a not so good year. And to avoid that, you pick off the fruit when they're green and they're small, and you can encourage the tree to go to a more even, regular fruiting where they'll have less fruit each year and they'll fruit every year. But once they're already to a decent size and also coloured, I think you've missed that point. And you may be, is this tree generally doing that biennial where you have a huge crop and then not so big a crop?
6: We're pretty lucky to get a good crop most years.
5: Okay, well, look,

0: in that case, you're doing everything right. I would leave the citrus or the fruit on the plant till you're ready to eat it. There is a certain point when you go over where I feel they get too sweet and the flavour isn't there. And once you're, you know, once the flavour is just going a little bit, then you might pick the last of the crop. But leaving them on, it's better than having them in the fridge. Or once you've picked them, you're going to have to eat them. So I just leave them there. Generally, I find they don't get, citrus don't get eaten by anything. But once again, if you do have possums eating the skin or something comes along, yes, then pick them all. But in the meantime, leave them there. And they look so beautiful on the tree.
1: Pick as you go, Lyndall. How about that?
2: Yeah, they sure do. We do have one little thing that does eat them, but they eat a whole one before they move on, so we don't mind so much. If I could ask one quick bug question.
1: Please. But firstly, what does eat, I'm curious, what is the creature that does eat your citrus?
2: I don't know.
1: Oh, it's a mystery creature.
2: It must be very small because it gets right to the end of the branch and it eats the inside of a whole fruit and it leaves the skin.
1: Wow. So
0: that could be. You may not want to know this, but that sounds more like rats.
1: Oh, they go right to the end of the stem.
0: Yeah, they're good at doing things like that. And look, you do get possums which tend to eat the skin and ruin the fruit that way. And then you'll get the odd one that'll be pecked. It may be a bird and it does a peck and then it goes, oh, I don't like that, and it doesn't come back again. So.
1: Where the rat just decides to go all the way through the guts of it. What's your insect question, Lyndall?
2: Thank you. Stink beetles. Last year we did have a bit of an infestation, and so I remember, I think Annette said there's a time of year that you need to get onto them early. So when should we do that?
0: Yeah, look, they come every now and then. I find that the birds get onto them generally in most gardens, but and it was quite right. Get onto them early. I guess the main thing is to keep an eye on them. The other thing I find is nutrition is a really big thing. When I haven't fed my trees well, I find that they may very rarely get the stink beetles, but as soon as you're on top of nutrition, and look, our soils do tend to be leached. Citrus are the divas when it comes to nutrition, and sometimes it's easy to just bring up the nutrition up, and then, you know, it can last for many years. My preference always is to go for an organic fertilizer that has the ground rock minerals or rock dusts in them. Often those rock dusts contain the trace elements, and with citrus, it's those trace elements or micro elements that often really affect their health. And once you get them up, some of these fertilizers will last then, or some of these minerals will be in the soil for the next 20 years. So, and that seems to really knock back a lot of your sucking insects like the stink beetles, and keep the citrus really looking good.
1: I love this approach. It's rather than focusing on so much getting rid of the beetle, it's focusing on how do you do the very best for that tree, you know, give it the most nutrition, the best soil it possibly can to make it robust against its enemies, quote unquote.
0: It is indeed. And this is what we call integrated plant management. That's where we've been heading for the last, probably 20 years. And stopping spraying a lot of these chemicals that are bad for insects. And we've lost, they say, 50 to 75% of the insect population has collapsed. But not only that, we're getting more and more toxins. People are getting a whole range of, issues, particularly as they get older, and they're being linked to the toxins in the environment, and often it's the sprays.
1: So. As a consequence of trying to do the right thing and grow the healthiest food for ourselves that we can. Lyndall, good luck with your little stinky bugs and enjoy those citrus fruits of yours. Bye, Linda from Goombra.
2: Thank you so much. Appreciate it.
1: If you want to jump into the garden bed conversation, 1300 222 612. But before I take another question, Arno King, let's talk about our plant of the week.
0: Well, look, plant of the week, a little bit, controversial.
1: Okay, even better. I love a bit of controversy.
0: It's the pawpaw or papaya. And look, they are the same thing, but yes, they're marketed as different things. A lot of people hate pawpaws because they go, ooh, yuck, they taste like vomit. And

0: fans coming through. We just need to find them good places to play.
1: Well, it's interesting you mentioned the house party because that was the Brisbane that I grew up.
0: Oh, they're back.
1: You know, that was that is great to know. And I've lived in Sydney. I've spent a lot of time in Melbourne. I've lived in Perth. I've lived in the Northern Territory. And I would say the defining thing for me about Brisbane is the house party.
0: Because of the Queenslanders, they're just built for it. They're perfect.
1: Oh, you know, all the things you want to get up to out on the deck before you go back into the lounge room and sink into someone's beanbag for 2 days. All the days, Belly. So let's talk about the changes in Brisbane when it comes to our live music scene. What are some of the biggest differences, good and bad, that you've seen in your lifetime?
0: In Brisbane, I think we believe in ourselves.

0: in Brisbane. I think we believe in ourselves a lot more now. For a while there was a... people still don't really appreciate how great a scene we've got under our noses is one thing that sort of vexes me a bit. Like, we've got this incredible infrastructure of bands here and always coming through, and people tend to... you know, the grass is always greener, you know, they're always looking for interstate bands or overseas bands, and it frustrates me a little that we don't pay more heed to what we've got here, our homegrown. But that's always been a battle. That's why Livid started and things like that. But I really do believe Brisbane's got a lot more self-belief and confidence in itself now. It's an amazing city.
1: Yeah, and I mean, one of the, this segment's a bit of a double shot in that we speak to, you know, a Brisbane artist or a Brisbane industry person who then introduces us to another Brisbane artist. But what I've heard time and time again, week in, week out, is exactly what you're saying right now, that we are a thriving music scene. You know, the latest nightlife report reaffirms that, at least on a Thursday night.
0: I feel bad I never go out Thursday. What's happening?
1: That's because all the people who are holding up the nightlife in Brisbane, which is not us, Billy. It's those who are younger than us.
0: Yeah, what's happening?
1: They're out on a Thursday night.
0: That's
1: so, you know, everything leads to, all the data suggests that that's exactly what's happening. But, Billy, what I want to talk to you about is life in a record store. We have to make mention of Skinny's, which held its position in, I believe it was Elizabeth Street.
0: That's right.
1: For many years.
0: Yeah.
1: Because through your business partner, Simon Homer, together you opened up Sonic Sherpa in Stone's Corner. It's been there now since about 2015.
0: Yeah, we turned 10 in November last year.
1: Very exciting stuff. So, confession time. Mm-hmm. What is it like essentially living in a record store? Is it a bit Black Books meets High Fidelity meets The Castle? That's how an Australian record.
0: You have your moments and there's so many characters. But look, it's just, it feels like such a privilege just to be able to sit there and surround yourself in the music you love and bang on about the bands you love. I don't take it for granted that it's very, for me anyway, it's a very lucky, privileged sort of situation.
1: What about the characters? I mean, there must be those characters that just come in all the time. Yeah. They become part of the furniture.
0: Yeah, it's great. It's great. You get to know these people that you would just never usually meet in the normal day-to-day life. And, you know, some of them can seem a bit sort of strange at first, but once you get to know them, they become your friends and part of your community.
1: You might need to go home now.
0: We have to tell the people to pull their head in. But, it's great. It's a really wonderful community around the shop. And that's what all good shops have, that little ecosystem around them. That's what you do it for.
1: Now, one of the things that Brisbane has also often had over the years, and Skinny's was like that. I'm not sure about Sonic Sherpa, so you can fill me in on this. Rocking Horse has done it, where you get, you know, a musician that comes in to play or do a signing. Is that something that still exists in record stores in 2026?
0: We pride ourselves on that. Skinny's was always... One year at Skinny's, the trade magazine told us that we did more in stores in Skinny's than all the rest of the shops in Australia combined. And we've still got the same PA at Sonic Sherpa, and we still have all the in stores. We do dozens every year. That's the best bit, is when you get to have the bands come in and play in your space and then meet their fans, and that's where the community builds, really.
1: Steve Bell's voice is the voice that you're hearing right now, and I'm sure you recognise it from karaoke with Kat Feeney on a Friday afternoon. Now, Steve, I reckon you've brought in possibly the most Brisbane track we've had yet in this Brisbane Music Focus segment. And I know if you're listening on the Gold Coast, you might be thinking, hey, what about us? But we have had quite a few Gold Coast artists.
0: There's a really good scene happening on the coast again. It's great. There's some really good bands coming up from the Goldie. Yeah.
1: That's right. I mean, Ella Fence, she's come in and played, who's fantastic Gold Coast woman, and quite a few others. But today it's all about Brizzy. And this song is so quintessentially Brisbane. Tell us how much... So it is, in terms of being so incredibly capturing of that Brisbane essence.
0: All right. Well, we're talking about Super Hotel. It's a new band on the scene. Well, they're not new. They've been around a couple of years. They put out their debut EP, self-titled EP, earlier this year on Darren Hanlon's Flipping Air label. I adore this band. I cannot stop listening to the EP. I go and see them every single time I can. And you're right. They write incredibly Brisbane lyrics, but also... pop culture references, but there's so much heart to it. It's not flippant, you know. By saying that, you think that, you know, throwing in suburbs and Simpsons references and all these things, that it's just novelty or something. But it's Emily, the singer who does the lyrics, does it in such a way that there's just so much heart to these songs. It's incredible. And the more you listen, the more you pick up. And it wouldn't be so great if the four-piece band behind her weren't awesome as well. It's this real alchemy of like the two things. And they're just fun and

0: laid back. And yeah, they're one of my favourite Brizzy bands in the longest time, which is full on for me.
1: And it's worth you also, when you listen to this song, we'll give you the name of it in a moment. It's also worth looking up the film clip because it is
0: so Brisbane.
1: It is so Brisbane. And I was saying this to you, Bella, yesterday, that it took me back, you know, to those early days that we were just talking about at the start of this conversation, to the Brisbane that was 30 years ago. It's got that feel about it. And that's what I love so much about it. So the song is called
0: Rory Calhoun's, which is a Simpsons reference, a really obscure Simpsons reference from season 6. It's just something that Mr. Burns says on a throwaway line one time. You're standing there like a couple of Rory Calhouns. And yeah, you don't need to know all these things, but it just adds so much richness to it. And as you listen through this song, there's references to Gapara Quarry, Yeronga Swimming Pool, Camus, the Bible, Australian Idol, obscure poets, you know, the Brisbane River, Katrina Gore. There's so much stuff to process and get through, but it's just so much fun.
1: All right, so ears dialed in, and you know how this works, a yay or nay on the text line. Do you love it? Will you be adding it to your Brisbane-specific weekend playlist? 0467 922 612. Belly, thank you so much for your time this morning.
0: No worries. Can I just plug that they're playing at the Community Cup tomorrow?
1: Absolutely.
0: Yeah, it's the amazing mixed AFL game between Brisbane musicians and Brisbane media out at Everton Wolves Junior Football Club at Anogra. Great bands. It's a lot of fun.
1: Yeah. What time does it kick off?
0: Kicks off at 12 and I'm the MC as always. So, yeah, come along and you get to see Super Hotel. They're playing in my shop next weekend as well.
1: Excellent. Belly, thank you so much.
0: Mel.
1: Let's
0: have
1: take a listen.
0: Weekend,
1: Super Hotel and Rory Calhoun's.